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0: 107.5 WABX. There's Ozzy, the late Ozzy Osbourne, who I think is busier than ever. Ozzy, even after death, as his family tries to keep the the whole thing going, it just seems like to me. I mean, I was just kind of looking back here. I mean, so far this year, we've heard about Ozfest coming back. We heard about a new Ozzy fragrance brand that was launched. They've got this virtual version of Ozzy they're working on, like a digital version. Now there's word of a Osbourne's cartoon they're working on as well. Wow, he's so busy.
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I mentioned the other night about how Metallica set an attendance record in Berlin, Germany on their current tour. Well, they just set another attendance record, this time in Bologna, Italy, at the Stadio Renato dell'Ara in Bologna, Italy. They broke the attendance record, getting over 47,000 fans to see them in concert. In fact, Metallica says they've had 5 record-breaking crowds already on that leg of the M72 tour. Here's Turn the Page, 107.5 WABX.

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7: And Rush begins their 50-something tour this weekend with a four-night stand in Los Angeles at the Forum. 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

107.5 WABX, Guns N' Roses, Sweet Child of Mine. It's going to be a busy few weeks at Madison Square Garden in New York City as the New York Knicks are in the NBA Finals. And then Bon Jovi will do their Forever Tour. And that starts with a 9-show run at Madison Square Garden, July 7th through the 26th. And then they head overseas to Scotland, Ireland, and England. And that's still all they have scheduled at this point. I'll be there for you. Bon Jovi, 107.5 WABX on the 80s at 8.

Car, I Can't Drive, 55. Here on the 80s at 8 from 1984 there, Sammy Hagar starts the latest leg of his Best of All Worlds tour next weekend, next Saturday in St. Louis, Saturday the 13th, and then the next night on the 14th, on that Sunday night, he'll be in Noblesville at Ruoff Music Center. 107.5 WABX from 1980, it's the Scorpions with The Zoo on the 80s at 8.

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0: Billy Idol, 107.5 WABX. Billy Idol recently got the Lifetime Achievement Award at the 2026 American Music Awards. And in case you didn't catch his acceptance speech, it was pretty good. Pretty good speech from Billy Idol. Here's just a few seconds of that speech from Billy Idol.
1: So to any kid out there who loves rock and roll or any music of any kind, as much as Leon and I do, and if you're inspired to create that sense of freedom and pursue a life of art, then all I can say is, pick an instrument, find out who you are, and be it. That's right, find out who you are, and be it.
0: Yeah, Billy Idol, find out who you are, and be it. And he wraps up tonight's 80s at 8.
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Well, here's a cool little moment in rock history. It was on this day in 1975 that the Rolling Stones became the first rock band to receive royalties for sales of their records in Russia, or the Soviet Union, as it was still known back in 1975. 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

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Metallica's former bassist, Jason Newsted, said in an interview not too long ago that he had been diagnosed with throat cancer and that he beat it. He had a procedure, I guess, last May of 2025. And since then, he's gotten his free and clear. He said they got to it early. He said, so I beat it. I promised myself I was going to rest. And that was the first time I've done that in my life. So congrats to him, man, and continued good health. Here he is on this song with Metallica. It's Enter Sandman on 107.5 WABX.

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0: 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That is Journey. We are less than 2 weeks away now from Journey coming to Evansville to play the Ford Center. Of course, that is going to be on Wednesday the 17th.
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Do you use Cash App? A lot of people use Cash App these days. They've launched a line of Cash App tags, things you could tap to pay with, and they're putting it on objects. So, for example, they just launched a new thing. It's literally a magic wand with the tag in there. So you tap your magic wand to the pay terminal. It takes, you know, anywhere that Visa Tap to Pay is accepted, you can tap your magic wand and pay with Cash App. And, yeah, I think I kind of want one. They're $25. I guess they're aimed at Gen Z, so maybe I should grow up. kids, give me one of those magic wands. Here's one from The Doors, 107.5 WABX.

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Well, David Coverdale from Whitesnake started singing because he wanted to impress a girl. When he was in high school in Yorkshire, England, he originally wanted to be a painter. But then he met this girl he liked, and she had a brother in a band that needed a vocalist. So to impress her, Dave told him he could sing. And then turned out he really could sing, and he was really good at it. And, yeah, must have impressed a lot of people because he ended up with Whitesnake and obviously a great music career. Here is Fool for Your Loving from Whitesnake and David Coverdale impressing a girl. 107.5 WABX.

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0: 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Eric Clapton there, who's going to bring back his Crossroads Guitar Festival this year for the seventh time. And this year it'll be in Austin, Texas. This is a fundraiser for Eric Clapton's, you know, his Crossroads Center Antigua, which provides treatment and education for people who have chemical and alcohol dependency issues. So he'll be playing there. He's getting Pete Townsend from The Who to play as well. ZZ Top's Billy F. Gibbons. This will be quite a lineup. September 26th through the 27th in Austin, Texas.
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0: 107.5 WABX, Fleetwood Mac with the chain. I'm Scott Steele. Game one of the NBA Finals was last night, and it was in San Antonio, Spurs hosting the Knicks in game one. And even if you're not into basketball, you got to appreciate the music that the Spurs used when they introduced the Knicks to the crowd. Here's what it sounded like.
1: The visiting Eastern Conference champions, the New York Knicks. 6'5 guard from Villanova, number 3, Josh Hart. 6'2 guard from Villanova, number 11, Jalen Brunson. 6'6 forward from Villanova, number 25, Mikal Bridges. 6'7 forward from Indiana, number 8, OG Anunoby. And a 7-foot center from Kentucky, number 32, Carl Anthony Towns. New York's head coach, Mike Brown.
0: You gotta love that music. That's pretty much the music that goes through my head at any given moment in my day. Here's Live Lightning Crashes, 107.5 WABX.

107.5 WABX. I'm Scott Steele. One of the big movies coming out this summer is The Odyssey, directed by Christopher Nolan. And tickets went on sale today for showings on premium large format screens, or PLF as they shorten it now. So IMAX, you know, things like that. So those tickets went on sale today. Demand was so high that the AMC ticketing app actually crashed for a while. When it came back, there were wait times of up to an hour to buy tickets. And I guess people are actually scalping these Odyssey tickets at this point for the premium screens. I don't know. I hate to be cynical, but it sounds like some kind of marketing thing going on there. I don't know. But yeah, the demand is there, I guess. July 17th is when the Odyssey hits theaters. Here's one from Van Halen, 107.5 WABX.

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It's kind of like that old show, Quantum Leap. You know, we can't jump to the future. We can't play you music from the future, but we can play you something from the history of rock and roll. Take you back to a year in rock history, and then play you four songs in a row from that year. So on tomorrow's edition, it'll be four songs from 1971. Temple will play you those songs tomorrow on the WABX Timeline. 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

0: 107.5 WABX, twice as hard for the Black Crows. Scott Steele here, and I was talking a little bit about the game one of the NBA Finals last night, which had a little bit of everything, including a fan who ran out on the court and tried to get a selfie with Victor Wembanyama and was hauled away by security, I think, before he could really get the picture. But now he not only faces a lifetime ban from Spurs home games, but he's also facing criminal charges as well. So, I don't know, man. People are just doing crazy stuff now for, you know, social media clout. It's really crazy. I don't know. I don't think anything good is going to happen with this guy at this point.
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And tomorrow, Flem will have three songs from AC/DC. 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

107.5 WABX. Come on, feel the noise from Quiet Riot. Well, are you in a job where you're worried about AI taking your job? I'm raising my hand right now. Well, here's a list of jobs they say are pretty much AI-proof in the U.S. Number one is physical therapists. In fact, they see an 11% job growth for that in the next 10 years. Number two is surgeons. Number three, dentists. Number four, construction managers. And number five is police and detectives, all being AI-proof at this point. But will they be robot-proof? Oh, that's the question. Here's Pink Floyd, 107.5 WABX.

0: on 3011. After I yelled and screamed and telling him why it wasn't coming on 3011.
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I've talked the talk and walked the walk. 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
1: Audrey, I know that you don't even like talking about it, but death really scares you.
2: It does. Yeah.
1: I tend to disagree. And the reason why is because the things that I look forward to the most in life are naps and going to bed at night. And so I really think that I might enjoy being dead whenever that time comes.
2: Okay. Yeah.
1: Because, Mahoney, I know that you'll appreciate this. Maybe What's even that? More than Audrey. I mean, when you have a window of time where there is an unrushed nap, is there anything better?
3: Oh,
1: I mean, don't get me wrong. Sex is great, but like
2: a nap? Because whenever you wake up from sleeping too long and you feel drunk, that's how I feel. If I get an uninterrupted nap, like I need to be interrupted.
3: There's nothing worse because I would say most days during the week, my wife and baby will come wake me up.
2: Aww,
1: how rude.
2: From my
1: nap. After how long? Like how long do they let you nap before they wake you up?
3: Like 2.5-3 hours.
1: Okay, whoa. Yes. They should wake you up.
2: I try to turn into a sleep.
3: So usually it's like my baby will nap for like 2-2.5 hours.
1: Your baby naps for 2.5 hours?
3: Yeah, sometimes.
1: Wow.
3: Yeah.
1: That's impressive.
3: I mean, she's down to
2: that's
3: one nap.
2: Scenes.
3: It's one nap a day, you know.
1: So you've got her on your schedule.
3: Trying to, but then usually she'll like wake up, then my wife will feed her, and then they wake me up after that.
1: Well, there's somebody that's called the voicemail at 833-YO-DUMMY with some tips on the art of the nap.
4: Hey, guys. Talking about naps, there's a key to naps. You either nap for 30 minutes or you nap for 90 minutes. Anywhere in between that, then you get into the REM sleep and then you're too sleepy when you wake up. So there is a key to a 30-minute power nap. Take that for what you will.
2: Shut
4: up. Message deleted.
2: And let me tell you why I'm being so violent about this. Everything is a study. Studies show that the perfect amount of sleep is 30 minutes. Shut up. Like, whatever I need is what my little head needs, okay? Let me sleep for as long as I need. And if I wake up a little cranky, like a little 34-year-old toddler, then that is my destiny.
1: Do you also take, like, 2 or 3 hour naps?
2: I really don't nap much anymore, like, at all.
1: Mm-hmm.
2: But if I do,
1: is that
2: then
1: why
2: I
1: so
2: just
1: mean
2: tell
1: recently?
2: Myself... yeah. Yeah. Amongst
1: again.
2: Other things, but we don't have the time to talk about those. This is a nap bit.
3: So, I love having a baby. I love having a daughter. It's, you know, it's she's going to be 19 months old tomorrow.
2: Oh, my God.
1: You
2: just
1: say year and a half.
2: The year. Oh, my God.
3: 19
2: no,
3: months.
2: No, you're not one of those people.
3: I am one of those
2: I
3: people.
2: Can't believe 19, I know you.
1: 19.2 months.
2: God.
3: Well, just be 19 months tomorrow.
2: She's 32 months old.
3: So, the thing that I miss the most, though, is not even just, like, being able to do whatever I want whenever I want. It's just the weekend being able to take a like
1: just a lazy nap when you're like watching golf,
3: just doing nothing on a Saturday.
2: But I mean,
3: that's the thing, like, not that I like need that, but it's just like the option to do that.
2: You're romanticizing it.
1: That's freedom. Like you have reached a level of freedom if you're just laying on the couch doing nothing and you can just casually doze off.
2: This is the mistress. You guys can't think of it like this.
1: Oh, I would much prefer a nap over a mistress.
3: Yeah, mistress is going to cost you money, time,
1: it's a bunch
3: and it's
1: going to
3: be a headache. A nap
2: she might
3: is
2: get
3: all
2: pregnant
3: upside.
2: Too, and then you're never napping again.
0: This is Dave and Mahoney.

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2: Well, thanks a lot, Mahoney, you son of a bitch.
3: What?
2: Over here assaulting my good character, calling me a bad friend.
3: You are a bad friend.
2: After everything that I have done for you throughout your life, carried you on my back, put your name on my show.
3: I was the one with show experience first.
2: Yeah. You went to San Diego and did a morning show for half a year and got fired.
4: You were ADHD Dave, okay?
2: Attention deficit Dave, thank you very much.
4: Oh, God, not much better.
2: But anyway, I'm a bad friend because I have not been applying for tickets to the Masters.
3: Which we have been doing, me and one of our other good friends have been doing for 15
2: because
3: years.
2: You guys decided to do it for 15 years unsuccessfully doesn't mean that I'm in on this as
3: you
2: well.
3: You were supposed to be doing it with us.
2: I don't remember that. That's not true. Do you have any proof of that?
3: Yes. I was there.
2: Well, now people are taking your side on this.
5: Yeah, Mahoney, I agree with you. That's some bullshit, Dave. You know what, Mahoney? You teach me how to apply for the Masters next year. If I get the tickets, they're yours as long as you don't bring Dave. I just can't believe you. You have really screwed your friends. Goodbye.
6: Message deleted.
4: Hot tub Lori pissed.

0: I mean, listen.
1: My wife brought this up yesterday.
2: No. Because we called her. That's a bad friend.
1: If you remember, we called her live on the air. Dave's like, I'm not doing it because your wife won't let you go.
0: I didn't say your wife wouldn't let you go. I'm just saying you would use your wife as an excuse to not go.
1: I've wanted to go literally since we started playing golf.
0: How many things have I invited you on over the last 10 years that you have not gone on?
1: That's not true.
2: Dang, that's a good point, bro.
0: All of the time.
1: That's not true.
0: All of the time.
1: Not true.
2: Mahoney, you do
0: guys
2: get invited
0: trips,
2: to a lot of
0: family
2: stuff.
0: Family trips, all kinds of stuff.
1: I've gone on plenty of family trips with you.
2: Recently?
1: Like one. Like seven.
0: No.
1: Dave, we've known each other for 20
0: Mahoney, if you,
1: plus
0: if,
1: years.
0: If the hill you're going to die on is I'm always readily available to hang with you, BS.
2: Ooh.
1: That is not, that is 100%
0: true.
1: That
0: is a lie.
1: You said, hey, let's go play golf in, you know, another bucket list thing up in Pebble Beach. Did that. You know,
0: it was for our friend's 50th birthday.
2: And
0: he just turned 60.
2: That was 5 years
0: ago.
2: That
0: was 10 years ago.
2: Oh.
0: That was a decade ago.
1: And I've been
0: guys.
1: Trying to get us tickets to go to the Masters since then. It means something to me, you know, and, you know, and if anybody else.
0: I tell you what. So I do some work with a company that produces a lot of the events in and around the Masters.
1: Mm-hmm.
0: And I will reach out and get tickets.
1: Okay.
0: If you promise me that you'll go.
1: If you promise
2: so
1: you'll go.
2: No.
1: But that's
2: hey,
1: also yeah, not the same. That's not the same thing.
0: I could have gotten tickets this whole time.
3: The Dave and Mahoney Show.

0: dumb as a bag of hammers, aren't you?
1: It's Blue Collar Confessions.
2: I'm Dave and Mahoney.
3: You can call us anytime with your Blue Collar Confessions, either in studio or you can call the voicemail at 833-YO-DUMMY. And that's what happened here, a Blue Collar Confession that didn't involve poop for once.
4: Oh, thank goodness.
3: We don't think so. Have a listen.
5: Yeah, I got a Blue Collar Cougar Confessional. I used to do tree work, and on the side for myself, I do a little small tree jobs and mow lawn. Well, I left a card at a house one day, and a lady called me back, wondered why I left the card. I said about a tree in her yard that was dead. She said, well, I can't do anything about that, but I'm leaving my husband, and I'm trying to cut back on my expenses. So she wants to see how much I charge to her yard. So I showed up, checking it out. I told her I'd have to push mow a lot of it. She says, well, if that's the case, I'd end up having to offer you a shower afterwards. And it kept on going from there for a while, you know, real flirty like. Next thing you know, I'm sitting in her living room with her, drinking a couple beers. She's running her hand all along my waistband, and I'm like, oh, well, you know what? Here we go. It was pretty awesome. But never talked to her afterwards because I ended up smashing my phone and ended up in jail shortly afterwards.
6: Message deleted.
3: What? You're just going to hang up there?
4: You're exactly the guy who would end up smashing your phone and going to jail. If you're just like casually just being like, yeah, girl, like you're going through a tough time. Let's negotiate.
7: This tree, yeah.
8: So did he get paid though? Because no. I tried to remove a tree and it is
4: Mahoney, that's a whole call.
8: There's nothing worse than trying to get rid of a tree stump.
3: A stump is the worst.
8: Is the worst thing in the world.
4: Stump is the worst.
8: There's no amount of sex from anyone that's worth removing a stump.
3: Disagree. Dua Lipa. But Audrey, so looking at you here because do a tree butt.
4: No, Mahoney. That's just you putting tree in her last name. There's no fun. No, it didn't.
8: Dua Lipa.
3: There you go.
4: See,
3: excellent.
4: That's what
3: excellent.
4: You have to push in order to get excellence. Okay.
3: She called you out. You're coming up short, bud. So I look over at you, Audrey, and I see you kind of rolling your eyes.
4: Yes. Don't believe him.
3: You don't believe him.
4: Until he said he went to jail, then I believed him.
3: Okay.
4: All the way up until he was like, yeah, then I went to jail. And so, I was like, yeah, that checks out. You are that kind of guy. Now I believe you.
3: See, I believe almost all of these stories that we get because as a 34-year-old attractive woman, like you have not reached
4: pay for my lawn services?
3: Yeah, but you haven't reached this stage of life yet where, you know, people sometimes get lonely, and sometimes are going through a messy divorce and just want revenge. And this sounds like the latter. Like, she was very intentional, called this guy out to her house, knowing that she couldn't offer anything other than sex.
4: Good for her.
3: Full well knowing that it was going to work, and it did. And even better, he went to jail right after.
4: So she didn't have to worry about ghosting him.
3: Yeah.
8: And Audrey, the reason I believe these calls, that when we get them, it's because most of us are terrible storytellers.
3: Right.
8: Like, he told that story. He remembered specific
3: details,
8: things that happened. Things like that don't happen when somebody's lying.
4: Unless you've watched the same scene over and over again on your favorite website.
3: See,
8: I watched a lot of porn. I have never seen tree stump removal porn. I've seen other stumps.
3: Dua Lipa porn, yes.
0: This is Dave and Mahoney.

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1: From the WABX newsroom, I'm Amy Adams. A Madisonville man is accused of scamming several bourbon buyers out of thousands of dollars. James Willits would post listings on Facebook Marketplace for high-end expensive bourbon and then ship either apple juice or empty boxes. When confronted by a UPS employee about it, Willits allegedly told them it was a prank. Officers found packing material, boxes, shipping stuff, as well as multiple bottles of bourbon and whiskey. The estimated value of theft was more than $86,000. Willits is being held in the Hopkins County Detention Center without bond. More arrests are possible as the investigation continues. An investigation leads to the seizure of more than 35 pounds of marijuana. Earlier this week, the Evansville-Vandenberg County Drug Task Force pulled over a vehicle on Interstate 69. The driver, Jordan Rushing, was found to have more than 25 pounds of suspected marijuana. The investigation resulted in a search warrant for his residence, where detectives seized more than 10 pounds of marijuana, two handguns, and a large amount of cash. Multiple dogs were also removed from his home. Rushing faces preliminary charges of driving while suspended prior and dealing marijuana greater than 10 pounds. The charges against a Webster County school bus driver have been dropped. Cody Wilson was accused last April of driving while under the influence with students on board. Blood tests confirmed no controlled substances were detected in his system. The Commonwealth's Attorney Office says they will continue to work closely with law enforcement partners to make sure DUI cases pursued in court are supported by credible and scientifically sound evidence. His original charges were operating a commercial vehicle while under the influence and wanton endangerment. From the WABX Newsroom, I'm Amy Adams.
2: The

0: Come on.
1: Welcome to Dave and Mahoney.
2: She was eating my workout clothes from earlier that day.
3: Have you ever considered that you just have an extraordinarily stinky crotch?
4: You got
2: stinky?
4: You need a shower.
3: That is inappropriate.
2: That is the meanest thing that you could have ever said.
3: Gamey.
1: Dave and Mahoney.
3: There is a federal district judge in the 11th Circuit that has been formally reprimanded after an investigation found that they were engaging in an extramarital affair with a high-ranking law enforcement official.
5: Order in the court!
6: Objection!
7: Approach the bench, deputy.
6: Will the jury please rise?
1: Dave and Mahoney.
3: Investigators say that there was a dog inside of a parked truck, and I guess there was a loaded shotgun just laying on the bench of the truck.
8: Right.
3: And the dog was hopping around, and sure enough, fired the gun.
4: This feels very American
2: to
4: me.
2: It does. A memorial.
4: You know,
2: weekend.
4: Like, are other countries' dogs able to shoot guns?
3: No, they're not.
4: That is American exceptionalism.
2: We are patriots.
4: Right?
2: We train our dogs.
4: Patriots, Audrey.
2: Exactly.
4: Patriots.
2: We are patriots.
1: All right. And now, this is Dave and Mahoney.
3: Hello, friends, and thank you for joining us on this Friday. Got some good news and some bad news to kick things off today. What would you like first there, Mahoney?
4: Dave, why don't we start today's show with some bad news?
3: So have you guys ever gone, I know you have, Mahoney, but Audrey, have you ever gone to like some meditation, yoga, very zen type place? Because that feels like the sort of thing you would do.
2: Of course. I went on Sunday.
3: Did you really?
2: Yeah, I do yoga on Sundays.
3: Oh, well, yoga, I guess. But have you ever just gone somewhere to like...
2: Like a sound bath?
3: Like a monastery to meditate and be very zen.
2: Have I gone to a monastery to go meditate? No.
3: Okay.
2: You don't have to go to a monastery to meditate.
3: No, you don't have to. But
4: I do my meditation in the bathroom. It's nice and quiet.
2: Yeah,
4: keep the lights off.
3: On the bidet.
4: Yeah. Some people call it, you know, they have their... like Joe Rogan has that thing you float on salt water, the self...
3: This deprivation tank.
4: Yeah, I have mine is I don't have the money for a salt tank, but I could just sit on the toilet. I call it a self-defecation chamber.
2: Good job. That was a funny joke.
3: Good job, Mahoney. You're hilarious.
4: So what about this? This
3: 36-year-old woman went to one of these, and it was like a historic Japanese Soto Zen monastery.
4: Uh-huh.
3: And it's in the Monterey area, and, you know, very, very beautiful area.
4: Yeah, absolutely.
3: And she, I guess, was not very zen. She lit it on fire.
2: Nice. Oh, I love crazy chicks. That is so funny.
3: I bet she's awesome.
2: Keep
3: in bed.
2: Up the good work, because some of us had to grow up and
3: had,
2: you know,
3: to get through the sticky
2: sock
3: phase.
2: Oh, God. Keep it up, girl. Keep that stuff on fire.
3: I like that. That's your spirit animal.
2: Yeah, keep it up, girl. I mean, like, whenever you get out of, I mean, prison, probably you're going to prison. You set an entire building on fire.
4: Yeah, there'll be plenty of time to isolate alone there.
3: Yeah. Multiple charges, arson, criminal threats, because she was also threatening the staff. And, felony, hate crime, bail. Ooh. Set at $130,000.
4: 38? She's 38, you said? Or
3: 36.
4: She hot?
3: Yeah, she's pretty hot.
2: Nice.
4: So if you're literally playing with fire, if you're hooking up with her?
2: She's fine.
3: Good news today as well. There was a passenger aboard a cruise. It was a Carnival cruise. They were on the Jubilee, if you're familiar. And there was an 84-year-old man that just whoop, went right over the edge.
4: I don't like that.
3: Not great, because normally that's the end for...
4: Most people.
3: Yeah. And especially when you're 84 years old. There was some guy who they only identified by his first name, Myron, who saw this happen and decided, that old guy's not going to die on my watch. And I love that he reacted by jumping into the water, but only after he had taken off his shoes.
4: Well, yeah, man. You don't want to...
2: Jack Dawson from Titanic.
3: Yeah.
4: Were they parked or were they moving?
3: It didn't say. It just
4: because
3: said that he
4: if
3: fell
4: you're
3: overboard.
4: Moving, the chances of getting found are pretty, at night, are damn near impossible.
2: Also, I mean, like that's an 80-something-year-old man.
3: 84 years
2: old, he's going to... The odds of him taking you down and drowning you are pretty high. So, not to make this pretty dark, but I'm not sure I would be on my
4: side. I'm not cannonballing off the side of a cruise ship to save an 84-year-old dude who fell over.
3: That's why we're not talking about you two awful people.
4: We're not awful
2: people.
4: I'm going to
2: throw a life vest.
4: Because then now my family's going to be mourning me too.
3: Hang on. I've got two stories here, and Audrey's like, I could see lighting a Buddhist temple on fire.
2: Yeah.
3: But saving an old man from drowning?
2: Absolutely.
4: Do we know
2: not.
4: If he even, like, fell off, or maybe he was just trying to call it a day himself?
2: Yeah, maybe this was his moment.
4: That happens all the time,
2: this
4: Dave.
2: This is his moment. This is, you, and you took it from him.
3: You disrupted his peaceful death at sea.
2: Yes.
1: This is Dave and Mahoney.
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1: Here's your 14 First Alert forecast. Partly to mostly sunny today, breezy, especially during the afternoon. Highs at 87, but that afternoon humidity will be at 40%. Flat out reasonable for this time of the year. Partly cloudy early tonight, then more clouds late. Not as cool, lows down to 68. Saturday, mostly cloudy early, then mostly sunny. A hot one on Saturday, highs up to 90. Sunday in the upper 80s, but more clouds and sunshine on Sunday with some scattered showers and thunderstorms developing. But the overall severe weather threats are low with highs in the upper 80s. I'm meteorologist Byron Douglas on 107.5 WABX.
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0: 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But this is not a scam that people are just experiencing because they're online and somebody is targeting them. This is a scam that people are directly walking into. Mahoney, I know the answer for you. Have you ever been rejected by a woman and had it hurt your feelings?
1: Never
0: of course.
1: Once. Never,
0: oh, never, never once. Never, no, of course not. That would never happen.
1: I'm a rock.
0: Dude, I've been with you when you've been rejected.
1: I'm putting on a show for you to make you feel more
0: thank
1: normalized.
0: You, thank you. Thank you.
1: Yeah,
0: thank you.
1: Yeah. I was doing that to recognize your feelings.
0: Yes. Audrey, serious question for you, though. Have you ever just, like, full-on been rejected by a dude?
2: Oh, I mean, yes, certainly.
0: Really?
2: I remember one time I was really into this guy, and I think that he was a little bit more of, like, just, like, playing around with me. Mm-hmm. Does that make sense?
0: Yeah.
2: And he brought me to his parents' house and then immediately broke up with me.
0: Okay, but that's different.
2: That's rejection.
0: That is rejection
2: in the highest form,
0: yeah,
2: sir.
0: Like, my bloodline hates you. I get it. But I'm saying, like...
2: Well, we weren't even dating like that. It was like that movie.
0: Oh, like any romantic comedy where
2: Yeah, with Matthew McConaughey, where he's just like, if he brought you to see his parents, that means that he was no longer interested in you.
0: Oh, interesting. Okay. I guess that's a high level of rejection.
2: Yeah.
0: But the whole point here is that getting rejected in the moment sucks, but ultimately it's good for you because you learn things.
2: Oh, rejection is absolutely important.
0: And it's necessary along the way, which is why this story bothers me so much. The kids that are listening right now, and we know the youths love us, you're not going to understand it. But, like, getting rejected, even though it sucks in the moment, like, you learn a lot of things from it, it's actually a good thing as you get down the road, because learning to handle rejection is one of the most important things in life.
2: Rejection is redirection.
0: Sure, you can have a cute catchphrase to it, but, like...
2: No, literally. Like, if you have somebody who has rejected you, you have to redirect your life into a different place and space. That person is no longer for you or meant for you. Please don't do any weird things to that person who has rejected you.
0: So, this isn't a story about people doing weird things to the people that have rejected them. This is the kids today, and this specifically focused on young men that are 12 to 16 years old.
1: Okay.
0: They're so worried in many circumstances of getting rejected that they're just opting for their AI girlfriends.
1: I think that's nothing new, though.
0: The
1: AI girl thing is, but I don't think the fear of rejection leading to, you know, like, doing nothing.
2: Dude, who cares if you get rejected?
1: It's easy to say that as an adult. I mean, I feel like when I was in that age range, it was much harder than it is now. You know, it's like because we've taken the reps, we've taken the beatings of rejection. But, like,
2: at that point,
1: you don't have the worldview or the experience to understand that things get better and that it's not really a big deal.
2: But then that is our responsibility and why we talk about this so often.
1: Yeah, my mom told me that too, but you still can't understand it until you live it.
2: But you still did it. You still did it, though. You're hearing your mother tell you it's going to be okay. That is important because you have to hear that it is going to be okay, not, oh, well, if you don't feel like doing it, then just go talk to your AI girlfriend. Like, I understand where people feel comfortable in that, but, like, you have to have the reps for it to become normal. And if you make it feel like that is normal, we're going to have a planet full of weirdos.
1: I hear you, Audrey, but I think what we're looking at is we're looking at the modern version of technology. Technology has advanced since when we were young. Very far since I was 16 or 15. Very far since you were the same age. Back then, it wasn't AI chatbots. It was AOL chat rooms.
0: I know, but that's what blows me away about
2: humans.
0: All of this is that.
1: I hear you, but it's
0: because
1: it's
0: you're
1: the
0: because
1: same
0: you're
1: vein.
0: Connected to so many people. You would think that the kids today would be better at handling rejection. This isn't like the one girl in your tiny hometown that you just hope to have a shot with that turns you down. Like, you're constantly getting shot down, whether it's on dating apps or online talking with people. You would think that you'd be more conditioned for that. Less.
2: It's babying. I'm sorry. It's babying.
0: And that's why we have to call it out.
1: I think there's a level of, you know, despair for the youth right now that we were not dealing with when we were that age.
2: What are you talking about? We watched 9/11. We, in elementary school, we all went through despair.
1: Even 9/11 did not process, like, we didn't have the access to the information that we do now. I think we're being very hard on kids who are having a very hard time.
2: You've got to be joking me, man.
0: Don't excuse these dudes not being able to handle rejection, so they're dating, it's a different generation, guys.
2: Let me open your mind to this for one second. As a woman, and I'm not trying to pull this card, but it is what it is. If you have people who are not understanding rejection and going through that, and they're being comfortable in their spaces where they're only talking to AI echo chambers, that is just a reflection of themselves, they're going to have a very angry view on women that do eventually reject them.
1: And so do old men, so do boomers, so do Gen X, so do millennials. There's problematic views on women.
2: Learn how to handle rejection.
0: What you get rejected is for a reason. Fix yourself.
1: What I am saying is, I'm not saying that it's healthy, but maybe this is giving them the courage to eventually work up to that.
0: No, they're saying that's the exact opposite of that. They're opting out of interacting with humans because it's so uncomfortable.
1: Because it's scary.
0: Stop being a bitch.
1: Work on yourself. I'm empathizing.
2: I remember
1: what it was like back then. It's tough, man. It's harder now.
3: Weekly. 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

0: less accurate than the tabloids,
1: but equally entertaining.
2: It's Pop Trash on Dave and Mahoney.
3: Mahoney, you're a big gamer, so I'm curious if you're excited about this. Sony's latest PlayStation State of Play showcase featured two major reveals, including Marvel's Wolverine,
4: which looks awesome,
3: and then God of War, and Until Dawn 2. So there was a showcase that rolled out all of those. You a fan of God of War?
4: Depends on the game. You know, it's kind of like Assassin's Creed. There's some really great ones. There's some okay ones.
3: This is God of War Loffy.
4: But by and large, I would say the God of War series is pretty good. And, you know, the Wolverine game looks amazing. I think we're all still waiting for Grand Theft Auto 6, which is supposed to be coming out around November of this year and is going to do $11 billion, I would imagine, its first week on sale.
3: Until Dawn 2 is going to be rolled out in 2027. They also announced Tomb Raider, Silent Hill, Control, Ace Combat 8. So, I mean,
4: they're putting the hits, man. Yeah. They're going back to their big, giant franchises. And it's interesting, though, because, Dave, you know, I'm a PC gamer primarily. I have a PlayStation also, but I prefer gaming on my PC. But with PC prices the way that they are right now, I think there is going to be another shift back to the consoles, especially when Grand Theft Auto 6 ends up releasing.
3: Speaking of hits, Shia LaBeouf went ahead and pleaded guilty to battery after hitting numerous people during that altercation at Mardi Gras in New Orleans in February of this year. Prosecutors say the involved had Shia LaBeouf hitting not one, not two, but three people outside of a bar. After being removed from the establishment under the plea agreement, he is going to receive a 6-month suspended sentence and 2 years of probation to avoid jail time.
5: Shia LaBeouf isn't really the best person to kind of like walk the planet. He's got some problematic stuff happening. I just can't help but feel some sort of way about him like I do Britney Spears. Like I just do.
3: Child star.
5: I just do. I have so much, I just feel for them in a, on a level where I'm like, would you have turned out this way if you weren't thrown into it at 10?
4: Same thing with Bieber. You know, we would have ended up worse somehow.
3: So speaking of being strange, John Travolta somehow...
5: What is up with... I love John Travolta.
3: He unlocks new levels of weird in unconventional ways.
5: What is this weird director role he's taking on the red carpet?
3: And why are you now at Cannes Film Festival talking about the number of berets that you own?
5: Well, he's doing that because he's trying to remember a timestamp in his life where he was the director version of himself.
3: I understand, but you were a deeply weird dude.
5: In the 1930s and 40s, they all wore berets, so he's trying to pay homage to that.
3: He's saying that he's adopting this style to, like you said, make his directorial debut, and he's drawing inspiration from classic filmmakers. And, dude, you can do all of those things and just not be weird about it.
5: Well, I don't think he's being weird.
4: He's bragging about it. John Travolta is deeply weird, and I will say this. I appreciate this level of delusion that has made its way back into,
3: Hollywood?
4: Yeah, it's, you know, like, we're missing some of that, you know? And, like, as far as, like, weirdo celebrities go, John Travolta's had, you know, even though he's been a handsome, talented man his entire life, he's had some pretty serious tragedies that surrounded that. So being, like, eccentric and stuff, I'm kind of like, I would much rather have that than somebody who's just a dick.
5: And his daughter is not embarrassed by it, by the way. Like, his daughter was, like, hand-in-hand, who's absolutely stunning, who's going to be in his film.
3: Oh, so she's on board?
5: Yeah, okay. So she's not embarrassed by it. I think that she's just, like, to Mahoney's point, it's eccentric. And it is weird, but not like in a way where I'm like cringed out by
3: it. It's not creepy weird.
5: What I am cringed out by is like, get a different pose. Like, you're filmed, you've been photographed at least like 5 different times, and you just keep doing this like triangle hand pose.
4: I love it. That's the power pose.
5: Yeah, the power pose, man.
3: It shows dominance.
4: You know what that means in sign language, though?
5: Oh.
3: Oh, well, actually, yeah. I guess
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2: Here's your 14 First Alert forecast. Partly to mostly sunny today, breezy, especially during the afternoon. Highs at 87, but that afternoon humidity will be at 40%. Flat out reasonable for this time of the year. Partly cloudy early tonight, then more clouds late. Not as cool, lows down to 68. Saturday, mostly cloudy early, then mostly sunny. A hot one on Saturday, highs up to 90. Sunday in the upper 80s, but more clouds and sunshine on Sunday with some scattered showers and thunderstorms developing. But the overall severe weather threats are low, with highs in the upper 80s. I'm meteorologist Byron Douglas on 107.5 WABX.
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2: Climbing Mount Everest seems
17: terrible, doesn't it? Like, everyone in this room, at least, can agree. I mean, we all have friends that are hikers and that are very active people, but never, ever once in my real life have I encountered somebody that's like, my goal is to climb Mount Everest, because there's so many dead people that have tried it, and like, why?
12: Well, Richard Branson.
18: You see the videos from the summit, and there's hundreds, if not thousands, of people up there. It's not like it's a special thing anymore. Basically, what it boils down to, do you have the money to do it? That's all it is now, because you've got the oxygen, you've got the Sherpas,
12: the guides,
18: you've got all of these things. It's not like you were Sir Edmund Hillary, who was doing it with no oxygen, no or guides, and just got his ass up there.
17: Yeah, Audrey, have you seen the pictures of what it looks like at the top? Like, there's massive lines and just crowds of people waiting to get to the very peak, and you're like, and then there's trash everywhere, like abandoned tents, and there's frozen bodies, and there's poop everywhere, and you're like, gross.
12: Oh, I haven't seen all that, but they have a couple documentaries. One that I actually just watched recently, I think it's called The Summit on Netflix, and it's kind of like talking about how you, if you have an avalanche, or if you have like a weather storm and you're not prepared for it, or you are prepared for it, you've just got a bunch of rich people you're trying to like, this is from the perspective of the people who are like the Sherpas.
17: It's a bunch of entitled rich people.
12: So you're like having to like protect them.
17: Yeah,
12: from themselves. And it's on you. Yes. Like, it doesn't matter how many liability waivers you sign. If there's an avalanche happening and you don't have somebody who's properly hike prepared, they just got a bunch of money, you know, a couple grand, and you're just chauffeuring them up this mountaintop, and here comes an avalanche.
18: It's not a couple grand. I think the average cost to climb Mount Everest is between $30,000 and $50,000.
12: Okay, and that's crazy.
17: And all these people are just doing it so they can post a picture of it on LinkedIn.
12: Oh my God. Like, not everybody can get to the summit.
17: Oh, let me tell you what it is.
18: $70,000.
12: Oh, my God.
17: Here's what climbing Mount Everest taught me about business-to-business sales.
12: So could you, could you imagine? So you lied to your wife when you first started dating that you liked hiking.
17: I didn't lie. I just led her to believe that I was more into it than I really am. Okay, I lied.
12: Okay, thank you.
17: She also lied to me about things that she liked.
12: Okay.
17: She was
12: about him until she met you, and then she was like, never mind.
18: Sucks.
17: Literally.
12: But what I'm getting at is that, could you imagine if she was like that kind of hiker? Because there are like levels to that.
17: Right. No,
12: like the casual walkabouters, and then there are these people.
17: Well, that's one of the reasons why I dislike hiking with my wife so much. I hope she's not listening. Is because, like, she's a competitive person by nature. And whenever we go on a hike, like,
12: she wants it to feel tough.
17: Yeah, like, she wants to, like, go for it. And I'm like, listen, we, like, the kids are with us, or even if we're just the two of us, I'm like,
12: four-year-old's like, mama!
17: Why are we sprinting up this mountain? Like, stop. Just relax. But so, the numbers are in on climbing Mount Everest. What do you think the percentage is of people that say that they regret doing it after they've done it?
18: I mean, at least 50%.
12: Okay. I would say almost all.
17: 97%
12: regret doing it,
18: and the 3% that don't regret,
17: they're liars,
18: and they're the B2B people who've been completely brainwashed.
12: Like and share, so I can show you how you too can climb Mount Everest.
18: Buy my
17: tutorial, my course.
18: Buy my course.
19: Yeah. This is Dave and Mahoney.

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1: From the WABX newsroom, I'm Amy Adams. A Madisonville man is accused of scamming several bourbon buyers out of thousands of dollars. James Willits would post listings on Facebook Marketplace for high-end expensive bourbon and then ship either apple juice or empty boxes. When confronted by UPS employee about it, Willits allegedly told them it was a prank. Officers found packing material, boxes, shipping stuff, as well as multiple bottles of bourbon and whiskey. The estimated value of theft was more than $86,000. Willits is being held in the Hopkins County Detention Center without bond. More arrests are possible as the investigation continues. An investigation leads to the seizure of more than 35 pounds of marijuana. Earlier this week, the Evansville-Vandenberg County Drug Task Force pulled over a vehicle on Interstate 69. The driver, Jordan Rushing, was found to have more than 25 pounds of suspected marijuana. The investigation resulted in a search warrant for his residence, where detectives seized more than 10 pounds of marijuana, two handguns, and a large amount of cash. Multiple dogs were also removed from his home. Rushing faces preliminary charges of driving while suspended prior and dealing marijuana greater than 10 pounds. The charges against a Webster County school bus driver have been dropped. Cody Wilson was accused last April of driving while under the influence with students on board. Blood tests confirmed no controlled substances were detected in his system. The Commonwealth's Attorney Office says they will continue to work closely with law enforcement partners to make sure DUI cases pursued in court are supported by credible and scientifically sound evidence. His original charges were operating a commercial vehicle while under the influence and wanton endangerment. From the WABX Newsroom, I'm Amy Adams.

0: I have to.
1: Jim is joining us today for a round of Lazy Bones Mahones. And Jim, I have one question for you before we get started today. Do you think that Mahoney is lazy or do you think he is efficient?
2: Oh, efficient, man. I'm lazy too.
3: Well, no, Jim, you're efficient as well, my friend. Because when I was a young man traveling the eastern seas, I came across a mysterious island and I decided to swim to that island. And when I did, there was a wise figure, a mystic on that island, and they said, son, the key to life is working smarter and not harder, and ever since that day, I have made it my life's long journey to spread the word of efficiency.
4: You're spreading it, man.
3: Across all the lands.
1: Interestingly, you talk about all of these travels that you had when you were a young man, and now you rarely leave the house, which is where our first clip comes to us from. Your wife shares with us some things from behind the scenes when there's no microphones or cameras or anything like that around. What Mahoney is really like, and the first one has to do with Mother's Day, and Jim, your job today is trying to figure out which one of these is 100% true. Audrey and I are in the dark. We're going to try to solve the riddle with you. The first one here, Mother's Day.
5: Mahoney has really settled into being a dad, and it's awesome to see him in that role. The time he spends with our daughter one-on-one is mostly at home, but on Mother's Day, he offered to take her to the park so I could have some precious time alone. I jumped at the chance, handed him her diaper bag, buckled her into her car seat, and bid them adieu. A while later, I got a call from an agitated Mahoney telling me that the complicated car seat straps had gotten hopelessly twisted around, and he now could not get her buckled in properly. He then sheepishly asked me to come meet them at the park so I could buckle her in, which, of course, I did. When I arrived, both he and our daughter were exasperated. I offered to show him how to untangle the straps and complete the buckle process, but Mahoney refused and said, "Why don't you drive her home, baby? I need to go soothe myself with a big arch." Happy Mother's Day to me.
1: You are out of control. First off, your big plans for your wife for Mother's Day was just to leave and go to the park.
3: I was at the park for 4 hours.
1: You got defeated by a car seat.
3: Man, dude, those straps get turned around. What are you buckling kids in? Your wife's always buckling your kids in.
1: What are you talking about? I've got four kids. There's only two of us.
3: That's horrible for making you buckle all four of them in.
1: Oh, okay.
3: So in my defense, I was there for 4 hours.
1: Also, you could just like roll your daughter home from the park without strapping her in. She's going to be okay.
3: No. And also in my defense, my wife did say she missed us and wanted to come to the park.
4: That can't be true. I just need it to not be.
1: For his wife's sake?
4: Yeah.
3: And I was doing her a favor by taking the baby home and not having to wait in line at McDonald's for the Big Arch when it was still available. And it hurts to even bring up the Big Arch now that I know I can never get it again.
1: Okay, Jim, before you have to make a guess here, I'm going to play you the second one that's entitled Dirty Socks.
5: Like I said, the majority of the time Mahoney spends one-on-one with our daughter is at home, which makes sense because he truly is a homebody. The other day while at home, he taught her to put his dirty socks in the hamper, and she even learned to say hamper. It was super cute, and she was so proud of herself. The other day, I got ready to do Mahoney's laundry and found an assortment of items that should not go into the washer, including 4 Rockin' Protein shake bottles and 3 receipts. I brought them out to Mahoney so he could teach her what does and does not go in the hamper, and he said, "Baby, she was having a good time. She doesn't need to be burdened with this information yet. Just make sure to double-check my laundry before you do it."
4: God. These are good. This week's hard.
1: I am very much pro child labor, so I appreciate the fact that you are teaching your daughter to do tasks that normally you would have to do yourself.
3: She was using her imagination, and I was encouraging the use of her imagination.
1: Jim, I'm going to help you out here. Number two, total BS, because Mahoney is extraordinarily proud of the fact that he does his own laundry. That's the only thing that he does. There's no way that she was doing Mahoney's laundry for him, because that's the one and only thing that this man does for himself, and he will not shut up about it. That's my take. Audrey?
3: Also do the dishes.
4: He does. He talk about doing the dishes. I'm going to lean on you. I'm going to lean on you because both of these, well, the second one's less egregious, but the first one,
1: I can see him losing to a car seat and then calling his wife for help, even though that was his one thing that he did for her.
4: Did you take the moment to learn how to do it?
1: No, of course not. She's better at it, right?
3: She is better at it.
1: Yeah.
3: To be fair, I would never put my baby in harm's way by putting her into a car seat improperly secured.
1: She wasn't even in the car. You were strolling her back and forth to the park.
2: Dave, I'm going to have to agree with you. The car seat.
3: Jim. Number one.
2: Can you hear me?
3: Yes. We got to start over. Oh, Jim. We were creating suspense.
1: Okay.
3: Jim. number one is in fact 100% true. Dave, the only thing that's actually not true about number two is I just didn't tell my wife to do my laundry.
1: Everything else.
3: Everything else.
1: Putting rock and protein shakes in there.
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1: Here's your 14 First Alert forecast. Partly to mostly sunny today, breezy, especially during the afternoon. Highs at 87, but that afternoon humidity will be at 40%. Flat out reasonable for this time of the year. Partly cloudy early tonight, then more clouds late. Not as cool, lows down to 68. Saturday, mostly cloudy early, then mostly sunny. A hot one on Saturday, highs up to 90. Sunday in the upper 80s, but more clouds and sunshine on Sunday with some scattered showers and thunderstorms developing. But the overall severe weather threats are low, with highs in the upper 80s. I'm meteorologist Byron Douglas on 107.5 WABX.
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1: Audrey, how long do you predict that we are going to have to endure Mahoney trying to become a plus-size model for Tommy Bahama?
2: Well, at least 150 more days, because he said he has 150 Tommy Bahama shirts.
3: 114, Audrey. Please do not exist.

0: exaggerate. Please do not inflate the actual number, because there's no need to lie about the size of my Tommy Bahama collection.
1: Well, I know you, and I know you hyperfixate, and I was assuming you'd probably be buying more Tommy Bahamas between now and 114 days from now.
2: I'm really curious as to...
1: You already have some in it.
0: I thought about going to the outlet the other day. I didn't, though. I showed restraint. I got a baby. I got a baby to feed.
1: You can get her baby Bahamas.
2: You want to check the credit card away?
0: Yeah, my wife did. She won't let me have access to it.
3: But that being said, we are, you know, we are several days in, like day 5, 6, 7, something like that now.
1: You can check out his catalog modeling now at Dave and Mo.
0: So let me tell you a little...
3: exposure to the show, guys.
1: You're doing
3: I'm doing this for you. This is for you. I'm trying to make us the show influencers. I'm sorry that I'm using the only raw natural talents that I have, and that's my body.
1: Exactly what I thought
3: this show.
1: I was going to be doing with my broadcasting degree was becoming a Instagram influencer through a man who I work with for Tommy Bahama.
2: A 44-year-old, mostly topless guy.
3: I'll be 45 next month.
2: Uh-huh.
1: Oh, God.
2: Do you feel like this is your midlife crisis?
3: Nah, man. I've been a Tommy Bahama connoisseur for a very long time, and I feel like...
2: Here's the thing.
3: There's a lot of people out there, Dave, you know, and I have... You can say a lot about me that I'm lazy, that I'm stupid, that I'm mean.
2: Agreed.
3: That there's all... You know, all these things may be true, but you know what I am?
2: Mm.
3: I am dedicated. When I find something that I feel like is my life's calling, I stick
1: Your
3: to
1: life's
3: it.
1: Calling is...
2: So let me give you a little behind the scenes of what's going on. So if you haven't seen these videos, they're ridiculous. It's Mahoney. He set up basically a whole studio
3: runway
2: in his house, a runway, if you will. And he just walks into frame with an unbuttoned Tommy Bahama, belly out, man boobs out, the whole bit.
3: Gold chain, pinky ring, gold watch.
2: And
3: I mean, it's a Casio, but it's a gold, you know.
2: It's a gold Casio.
3: Paid $67 for that watch.
2: So he didn't realize it on the first couple that his zipper was down on his pants. So his fly's down. And then when he did discover that his fly was down, he just decided that he didn't want to go back and reshoot the original videos that he did.
1: Now.
2: So now he just made it part of his thing. So him campaigning to become the first plus-size Tommy Bahama model.
3: Catalog model. Yeah, I'm not.
2: Now includes a downed zipper.
3: Yeah.
1: Can you make the next hashtag Bahama and Balls?
3: Well, there's no nudity that's involved. I'm not being perverse.
1: Your feet are out.
3: In these videos. But, you know, I mean, there's a lot of people. I've taken a lot of heat. There's a lot of people who've called in. There's a lot of people who left mean messages. There's a lot of people who've slid into our DMs and my DMs saying that, like, this is embarrassing.
2: Mm-hmm.
3: You should stop. But
1: that's what
3: a quitter would do. I'm not quitting. I'm going to continue to see this through until I am a Tommy Bahama plus-size catalog model.
2: Do you know how many fake Instagram profiles I had to create just so I could slide into our own DMs and tell you to stop this?
4: Dave and Mahoney.

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1: Leave a message for the Dave and Mahoney Show anytime by calling 833-YO-DUMMY.
2: It's a very salacious story about this judge in the Atlanta area that was reportedly a female judge hooking up in her chambers. For years this went on, and the people that reported it were the other people within the office that could clearly hear what was going on. They would hear some music that was playing. They would hear...
3: Round of applause, that's what that was.
2: But Mahoney took a really interesting stance on that, where he was kind of surprisingly upset that this was going down because, you know, it's our taxpaying dollars.
3: Don't waste our taxpayer dollars, man.
2: They're doing it while on the job. But Audrey, on the other hand, is just like, get yours, whatever.
4: Well, because normally, I mean, I'm just saying that normally our stance on a show is that if it's two consenting adults...
3: We don't care about that.
4: We don't care, and they shouldn't be fired. And in this case, they got fired.
3: Taxpayer dollars.
2: But somebody agrees with you, Audrey, that called her voicemail at 833-YO-DUMMY, that it's like, who really cares?
5: I drive for the U.S. Postal Service, and my driver, my LLV trainer, years ago, who was on my route that delivered his mail as well, he got busted with his girlfriend behind a shopping mall doing the nasty in the back of the LLV. Mm. And the way they got out of it is they said they were on their 30-minute lunch break. I'm with you, Audrey. So what if it's a public paid employee? If you're on your break or in your private chambers, that's all matters. Y'all have a great day. Bye.
6: Message deleted.
4: She's my kind of girl. She gets it.
2: She's like behind a shopping mall or a grocery store.
4: She said, I'm doing it on your mail.
3: I'll give you a pass.
2: I'm delivering another package.
3: I'll concede this. Okay. I'll give you a pass if it's one public employee. But two, that's too many.
4: Why?
2: But this is that story right there was two of them.
3: No, she said it was his girlfriend. She wasn't also a mail carrier.
2: Oh, okay.
3: And also, like, mail carriers are doing actual work. Most judges, I would say, are getting paid exorbitant amounts of money.
4: So
3: that's like, it's like the difference between somebody who's just working, blowing off Steve, and somebody who's really making, like, terrible choices for other people's lives.
4: Did you say blowing off steam or blowing off Steve?
2: I thought I heard Steve, too. Was that the cop's
4: name? Blowing off Steve.
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5: Here's your 14 First Alert forecast. Partly to mostly sunny today, breezy, especially during the afternoon. Highs at 87, but that afternoon humidity will be at 40%. Flat out reasonable for this time of the year. Partly cloudy early tonight, then more clouds late. Not as cool. Lows down to 68. Saturday, mostly cloudy early, then mostly sunny. A hot one on Saturday. Highs up to 90. Sunday in the upper 80s, but more clouds and sunshine on Sunday with some scattered showers and thunderstorms developing. But the overall severe weather threats are low with highs in the upper 80s. I'm meteorologist Byron Douglas on 107.5 WABX.
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8: 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The Cubs play afternoon baseball against the San Francisco Giants. For the Cubs, Edward Cabrera on the mound. He's 3-2 with an ERA at 4. San Francisco will go with Robbie Ray. He enters 3-6 with a 4.45 ERA. The Cubs are minus 158 favorites. The Giants at plus 134 over under at 11.5 runs. In St. Louis, the Cardinals and Reds are set to open up a series against each other tonight. St. Louis will send Kyle Leahy to the mound, while Cincinnati will go with Brady Singer. Cardinals are minus 138 favorites. Reds at plus 118 over under at 9.5 runs. With your VSiN Action Update, I'm Matt Pauley on 107.5 WABX.
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1: I know that I should not be impressed and kind of enamored with the drug tunnels because they are bringing illegal drugs into the country, but some of these are so cool, man.
18: I mean, it's engineering. I mean, but that's the thing, though. It's like, it'd be one thing if you were, like, actually, like, just, like, guys smuggling drugs, but they're actually just hiring structural engineers to do it. I mean, if we saw, what was that?
1: El Chapo? Are you talking about that tunnel where they dug it directly to under his prison cell?
18: Yeah.
1: And then he had them burrow out his prison cell, and he got onto a motorcycle that was mounted onto a track and escaped on that track out of the jail. Like, if somebody proposed that as a plot line for The Rock or some other movie, we'd be like, that's ridiculous. Breaking that would never happen. That would never happen, but it does.
18: Yep.
1: And this is a pretty wild story that just came out. So federal authorities discovered a large cross-border tunnel that was used for smuggling drugs from Tijuana, Mexico into California. And it was right into, like, the heart of downtown San Diego.
19: Whoa.
1: Which is nuts. Super busy area. So they had a fake retail storefront that looked just like some random shop. And I guess for whatever reason, authorities got alerted to this place that was, you know, always there, but it didn't seem like they had any customers. But how they figured that out, I don't know, because every time that I pass any strip mall USA, I'm like, how is the typewriter repair shop or the vacuum cleaner repair shop still in business? Is there that many people that are getting their vacuums?
18: Not a lot of overhead on that.
19: Rent must be low.
1: Yeah, I mean, I guess, but still, it just seems like the amount of money that it would take to rent a space and have insurance and have a business front and have somebody there during normal business hours.
18: It's just one guy.
1: Yeah, but like, what is the profit margin on that? Like, how does that make any sense? I don't. Maybe
18: I just
1: wonder.
18: They take old ones and then they fix them up there as well in their downtime.
1: So this tunnel was hidden beneath a fake retail store, and it was, like you said, an impressive feat as far as the engineering. Investigators say that it was used to move more than 2,250 pounds of blow, valued at $45 million.
18: Wow.
1: The operation was uncovered after they had this investigation going on for multiple months. The tunnel, highly sophisticated, featured reinforced walls, electrical wiring, had ventilation, and had a rail system for transporting the drugs.
19: Yikes.
1: So this wasn't just some teeny tunnel where they were like dragging it through. It was a full-on, you know, it was lit. It had ventilation, all of that stuff.
18: Yeah, this is like structural engineers built and designed and made sure that this was done right.
1: And
18: wild.
1: It was linked to a major cartel. Four suspects, including a couple U.S. citizens, were arrested and charged with conspiracy to traffic narcotics. The investigation was triggered by what they called some suspicious activity at the storefront, and the officials discovered the tunnel, and when they found it, it was in a back room. It was hidden beneath the floor, and it had a whole like hydro hoist that was not a hydro hoist, but like a hydraulic lift that was being used to lift the drugs up and down because thousands of pounds of cocaine, $45 million worth, was being moved through that tunnel directly into downtown San Diego. Nuts.
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1: From the WABX newsroom, I'm Amy Adams. A Madisonville man is accused of scamming several bourbon buyers out of thousands of dollars. James Willits would post listings on Facebook Marketplace for high-end expensive bourbon and then ship either apple juice or empty boxes. When confronted by a UPS employee about it, Willits allegedly told them it was a prank. Officers found packing material, boxes, shipping stuff, as well as multiple bottles of bourbon and whiskey. The estimated value of theft was more than $86,000. Willits is being held in the Hopkins County Detention Center without bond. More arrests are possible as the investigation continues. An investigation leads to the seizure of more than 35 pounds of marijuana. Earlier this week, the Evansville-Vandenberg County Drug Task Force pulled over a vehicle on Interstate 69. The driver, Jordan Rushing, was found to have more than 25 pounds of suspected marijuana. The investigation resulted in a search warrant for his residence, where detectives seized more than 10 pounds of marijuana, two handguns, and a large amount of cash. Multiple dogs were also removed from his home. Rushing faces preliminary charges of driving while suspended prior and dealing marijuana greater than 10 pounds. The charges against a Webster County school bus driver have been dropped. Cody Wilson was accused last April of driving while under the influence with students on board. Blood tests confirmed no controlled substances were detected in his system. The Commonwealth's Attorney Office says they will continue to work closely with law enforcement partners to make sure DUI cases pursued in court are supported by credible and scientifically sound evidence. His original charges were operating a commercial vehicle while under the influence and wanton endangerment. From the WABX Newsroom, I'm Amy Adams.

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1: I got me a dog.
0: It's the Redneck Report on Dave and Mahoney.
2: Trust me, friend, I understand what it's like to be annoyed with a coworker.
3: What?
2: Nothing.
3: What?
2: So, in this story, there was a guy that got really annoyed with his coworker for microwaving fish at the office, and we legitimately had a guy that we used to work with that would microwave fish every damn day in the break room.
4: Say his name. Say his name. We need to stop protecting people.
2: Joey.
4: Yeah,
2: talking about you, Joey, and your stinky ass fish. Bossy Rossi, you remember him?
5: Oh, yeah, and he used to microwave broccoli with the fish.
2: Ah, what a monster.
5: The worst.
2: Oh, I don't care if you're on some health journey. Take that nonsense somewhere else.
4: But he wasn't even... Oh, that was about to be mean.
5: If I carried, I would have pulled a gun on him.
2: Well, this guy did pull a gun. The issue here is that he happened to be a police officer.
3: Well, at least he knows how to use it then. So
2: yeah, and the guy that was microwaving the fish, fellow police officer, South Carolina detective, I guess, just had enough.
3: I get it.
2: Yeah. Said that he was in the department briefing room, smelled the fish being microwaved, and for whatever reason that day, snapped.
3: I think they need to strip the officer of his badge and responsibilities.
2: You're talking about the one that was microwaving the fish?
3: Yes, not the detective who pulled the gun, because, man, we can only take so much. I think the cop microwaving the fish is putting the rest of the public at risk, because you are causing harm to the other officers who are out there supposed to be protected and serving.
4: He's also making just poor choices at work and in life in general.
2: Like you have to have a disdain for your coworkers to do that. How much it stinks up the entire
3: office. You hate yourself, too, because have you ever had microwave fished? It's terrible.
4: Second day fish. Absolutely not.
2: Just like, what are you doing? Get a quarter flounder. Like, come on, man.
3: A quarter flounder?
2: Yeah.
4: Is that what they're
2: called?
4: That's
2: a fish sandwich.
4: Fish fillets.
3: They are, but that quarter flounder.
2: Quarter flounder's funny. So, there's a guy in Florida that really did not want to work with his brother. And I can kind of understand that. You know,
3: mixing family and business is a really tough situation to be put in if things go wrong.
2: But his way of not working with his brother was quite interesting. So he was actually sentenced to 11 months in federal prison because instead of working for his brother, he decided that he was going to become a thief and use an excavator to start stealing ATMs.
3: Not a bad idea.
2: Well, it was. Let me explain. So he was arrested shortly after because, he'd handing them a note and they were like, no.
3: Yeah.
2: Because didn't have a weapon on him or anything. Like, you can't just give somebody a piece of paper. But then he did not get any money from that. He's like, well, I've got another plan. After hours, when the bank had closed, he rolled in with an excavator and decided he was going to steal the whole ATM.
3: Uh-huh.
2: It was right next to the police department. Literally next door.
3: Like, they didn't even have to drive over there. They just walked
2: out the window, and they're like, So, yeah. And then when he got busted for all this, he's like, I have an overbearing brother. Wanted me to come work for him. Didn't want to do it. And everyone's like, I mean, I get it, but come on. Right next door to the police department. And
3: just
2: finally,
3: joyride an excavator like the rest of us.
2: A Pennsylvania volunteer firefighter, which is noble work, right? Like, you're out here giving your time and your efforts to try to save people. Yeah, this guy's name is Justin Shally. He's 29 years old. He ended up getting arrested, even though he was a volunteer firefighter, because a little too ambitious.
3: What was he doing?
2: He was setting fires himself to then volunteer to go put out.
4: Look at me. I'm Captain Hero.
2: Yeah, so he did this three times over a day and a half.
3: It feels like you're working too hard.
2: Yeah, like, why?
3: You want to put out three fires in a day and a half?
2: So he would set the fires specifically in the area that he knew that was the jurisdiction of his fire department. So he just loved fighting fires so much.
4: Wanted to practice.
2: That he volunteered on the fire department, and then he's like, well, we're not getting enough calls here at the firehouse. Let's bring some action.
4: I don't, can you guys explain to me, because I know that there's a volunteer firefighter, and then there's firefighter.
2: Mm-hmm.
4: So what really is the distinction between the two?
3: Hey.
4: I mean, one is paid and, well, yes. But, like, why would
2: excellent,
4: you just
2: Mahoney. Great answer. This man knows that's fire departments. That's right. Thank you, sir.
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7: Here's your 14 First Alert forecast. Partly to mostly sunny today, breezy, especially during the afternoon. Highs at 87, but that afternoon humidity will be at 40%. Flat out reasonable for this time of the year. Partly cloudy early tonight, then more clouds late. Not as cool, lows down to 68. Saturday, mostly cloudy early, then mostly sunny. A hot one on Saturday, highs up to 90. Sunday in the upper 80s, but more clouds and sunshine on Sunday with some scattered showers and thunderstorms developing. But the overall severe weather threats are low with highs in the upper 80s. I'm meteorologist Byron Douglas on 107.5 WABX.
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0: This is Dave and Mahoney.
1: I wouldn't call it a crisis, but the other day, Audrey, we were talking about how now, out in the wild, you see a lot of older people in their 50s and 60s and 70s that have a lot of tattoos. Because, yes, you know, 30 years ago, maybe, is when it really started to get normalized. Maybe 25 years ago is when the sleeves really became a big thing.
2: Yeah, I will say, though, that there is still judgment associated with that. Even though there are people who are in their late 40s, early 50s who are tatted up, I will say that there is still, and it's very weird because I would have thought that the stigma would have gone away because of how many tattoos there are. But in the 60s and up, there's still definitely a lot of judgment that's looked down upon in the tattoo community. For whatever reason, it's very weird to me.
1: And I can see why not everyone has gotten on board with tattoos yet, because only really pretty recently are you starting to see people that have, like, the sleeve tattoos.
2: Gen X and millennials.
1: That are on TV and stuff.
3: But yes, Gen X, you know, I mean, the upper end of Gen X, you're in your 60s.
1: Yeah.
2: Well, I was saying that for the 50-year-olds and 40-year-olds, 45-year-olds. Yeah. Because I really do think, and especially millennials, I mean, my grandmother and my mom, who is a Gen Xer, she was like, oh, like, why would you get a tattoo below the elbow, like, so where you can see it?
1: For those that don't know, you've got a full sleeve,
2: yes,
1: on one of your arms.
2: Yes.
1: And you were talking about the other day, you know, that you are going to be a grandma that has a sleeve.
2: Not currently a grandma, but one day.
1: One day, yes. One day you would be a grandma with a sleeve.
2: Yeah.
1: Because you wouldn't get your tattoos
2: Never
1: removed.
2: Never have I ever thought about that. They are so synonymous with me. But with that being said, our conversation was kind of centered around, like, I've been seeing a lot of older women with tattoos or men with tattoos. Men, I feel like I kind of think of them having tattoos and it's no big deal. But a lot of the grandmas, a lot of these, like, batty older grandmas have, like, full sleeves. And I like their acrylic nails and their jewelry, and they look so cool.
1: Yeah.
2: And I've just never visualized myself older with my tattoos. If I ever think of myself older, I always think of me without them, which is really weird. Probably because I don't have a lot of women.
3: You think about your grandma, probably.
2: Yeah,
3: right?
2: Like, in my life, like, who are fully tatted like that.
3: Yeah, same thing. Like, my grandma, I couldn't imagine having a full sleeve. But, you know, the times change and things of that nature. But you mentioned it. It's like, there's women out there who just look absolutely amazing. Their grandmas look great. But I'm also curious if we're just seeing this through a different lens, because this is a conversation I feel like we've had, and I've been a part of this conversation too, that, you know, hey, we're not aging like other generations, and the generation older than us aren't aging like their parents' generation, and so on. You know,
1: because
3: if you're 70 years old today, you don't look like a 70-year-old from 70 years ago.
2: 40-year-olds used to look like 70-year-olds.
3: Because right now, like I'm saying, I'm sitting here at 44 years old, and I see plenty of women who are, you know, my grandmother's age.
1: Yeah.
3: Who look great.
1: Yeah. But like, we regularly see, and part of that's social media, because you just get exposed to a lot more people, but I regularly see women that are in their 60s that are hot.
3: And dads too.
1: Yeah.
3: But here's where I think we're all kind of falling into a trap.
2: Uh-oh.
3: Because we think that. I don't think the kids think that. Like, hey, we see that baddie grandmother, she's 65, got a full sleeve and looks phenomenal.
1: You think we're
3: just old
1: because we're old,
3: and I think that's what it is. I think we're all collectively lying to ourselves. We're like, yeah, we don't look terrible. We're not like the older generations that came before us and before them.
2: No, we've just become accustomed to that
1: because you can still see a 65-year-old and they look

0: like a 65-year-old.
1: Your tastes have changed.
2: I mean, they probably think of them as old, and they probably don't think of them as hot. But they, you can certainly say that our generations, at bare minimum, look better than, like, people who were in the 40s.
1: Well,
2: in the
1: coal
2: 40s.
1: Mines in World War
2: One.
1: that's a drastic difference there. But I just wanted to pose that question. Like, I think maybe some introspection there, because it's like, that's what we think, you know?
0: Yeah.
1: Somebody who's 15, 20, 30 years older than me can look absolutely phenomenal. But somebody who's 16 or 15 or whatever, 22, is not going, look at that hot 60-year-old.
2: Guys, yeah. I don't need another complex. This can't be it, okay? Like, there has to be more.
1: Yeah.
2: There has to be more to looks.
1: Okay.
2: Like, I have to continue to get better looking. It has to happen. And I think that that's kind of, like, where everyone thinks and where everyone's at. I mean, I do think that vanity definitely has bled into our generations and up a little bit more than it used to, because social media.
0: Well, social media, but then also the access to things that were exclusively for Hollywood in the past. The
1: plastic
0: people
1: surgery.
0: Yes, I mean,
2: feels much more ready.
0: You can go to any strip mall in the country now, and there's going to be some sort of clinic that does injections, whether it's Botox or, you know, like you said, plastic surgery is a lot more commonplace nowadays than it has been in the past. Like, so
2: now you can cryo your face to stay the same.
1: And also, I've said this 1,000 times too, you know, which I think will hold true. It's not that you're ugly or we're ugly. We're just
2: that's
1: broke.
2: Your
1: we're just broke.
2: Yeah, man.
1: That's what it is.
2: That's what I'm saying. So let me go backwards. This can't be it for me. Okay.
0: You haven't peaked yet.
2: I have to continue to peak.
1: You don't think you're you think it's still.
2: I can't continue to be this broke for forever, man.
1: Bought a house. Be prepared. You are gonna get even broker.
2: Yeah. No.
0: You are gonna get uglier by the day with that responsibility of a mortgage.
3: Dave and Mahoney.

0: Dave and Mahoney.
1: Tom is joining us today. And Tom, from what I understand, you are owner of a tattoo studio?
2: Yeah, for 27 years. And I'm 66 years old, heavily tattooed. I bench press 225 pounds.
1: Nice.
2: And I've been tattooed.
3: What are you going to throw that in there for?
1: Yeah, no, it's important. This is part of the story.
4: You know how hard it is to... We've been over here celebrating women. If dude's going to call in and tell us about himself, he owns a tattoo shop, and how much he can bench.
3: Dude, I mean, none of these
4: bench
3: women
4: 225
3: are like,
4: is a lot. That's
3: I
4: a lot.
3: Know, I know, but I just thought that was really funny.
1: Because he's a hot older gentleman is what he is.
3: Okay, well, then if I'm describing myself, I've got one sleeve and a dump truck ass.
1: There you go. See?
4: What do you bench, though?
1: There's a visual image. Sorry, Tom. Continue.
3: Sorry, go back.
2: I've been tattooing. All the women I've been tattooing are in the 50s, 40s, 50s, and up.
1: There you go.
2: So people, just because you guys wanted that, because I'm doing sleeves on women right this week that are in that age group.
3: That's so cool.
2: 60s and up.
1: I love it. And, I mean, because the stigma
2: is not even slowing down.
1: Like Audrey said, the stigma, while it's not gone necessarily, it certainly has gone away. But I love that women are. And Tom, I'm curious your take on this. Are a lot of these women that are coming in, even for like the bigger projects, like a sleeve, getting tattooed for the very first time?
2: Some of them are the very first time. And a lot of them is because maybe the family members didn't like it, like Aubrey was talking about earlier.
1: Mm-hmm.
2: But their family members, they're going, this is my body, I'm going to do what I please. And it makes them feel like really happy.
3: Okay, yeah. So like speaking of making you feel really happy, now may I ask this? So as a 34-year-old, is it a quarter-life crisis moment of me to get a belly button ring?
2: No, it's just more about you making yourself feel good. And it's about, I look hot still and I can do stuff like that.
3: Hell yeah. I'm going to call you for all of my questions going forward.
1: That's right. And you know what? And while you're getting your questions answered, he can also
4: bench
1: you.
4: But can I ask you this, Tom? Is it a midlife crisis for a 44-year-old man
1: to get a belly button ring?
4: Because if not, I'm coming to your place.
2: Maybe not, but people might call you. That might be a judgment thing.
4: I will judge you.
3: Wait, Mahoney, so I saw a girl online who got her belly button ring done, but she was a little bit chubby, and they accidentally pierced her fat.
4: Oh, no.
1: Wow.
3: Because that's where it was folded over.
4: That's how they're going to do it for me.
3: That's exactly what they would do.
1: Hey, Tom, thanks for the call today, man.
2: Yep, thank you guys. Have a good day.
1: An anonymous call today. Want to chime in on tattoos? What's going on?
5: Yeah, I'm 55 years old. I got my first tattoo at 50, and I, about 8 months ago, became a grandma for the first time. I think it's super cool that Audrey has a sleeve, and she's going to look hot no matter what.
1: Hot grandmas unite. Ow!
3: Yeah, it's really funny because I used to do a little side job where I would post online for retail and help them sell clothes via my body. And and a lot of these women were really weird about me having tattoos.
1: And this isn't years ago. This was last year. Yeah.
3: And it was actually one of the reasons why I kind of stepped away, because I have never felt bad about my body in recent years, and most certainly ever about my tattoos. And that was something that I feel like, especially with women, we already have so much, but without getting too deep about it, we already have so much against us as far as
4: judgment.
3: You're acting too sexy, you're being too sexy, or
4: you're not sexy enough.
3: And right whenever I turned 30, I was like, I'm so proud of the way I look. And to have some, other woman throws, some remarks at me and be weird about my tattoos, I was just so turned off by that.
1: That feels like jealousy.
4: If you don't like tattoos, here's the solution.
3: So.
1: Meanwhile, you know what we should do is we should throw a hot grandma and grandpa party.
4: That's right.
3: Also, not everybody's flavor is the same.
1: Yeah,
3: that's
1: okay too.
3: If you want to be 58
4: and get
3: tatted.
4: Case in point. Yeah. Nobody else.
1: Hey, thank you for the call today, Charlie. Appreciate you.
5: You're welcome. Have a great day.
1: You too. Casey on the line today. What's going on, Casey?
6: Hey, I'd just like to comment a little bit about your discussion you're having about people over 60.
1: Yeah.
6: I'm one of those. I'm going to be 63, and my birthday is July 6th.
1: Well, happy early birthday. Are you a hottie as well at your age?
6: I am.
3: Yeah, girl.
0: girls.
1: Hell yeah.
3: I love that we're celebrating women right now. This makes my heart so happy. I mean, and it's not even like knocking like the women in the 40s who were in the 40s, you know? But I mean, I just know that we look back at like the Golden Girls era and go, whoa, yeah, that is not my mom today.
7: Just hairstyles too, yeah, though. That's 90% of it. Like, because B. Arthur could get it.
1: All right, Casey, thank you for continuing to be a baddie.
3: Thank you for being
1: 60s.
3: Hot. Yes, you know what? We applaud hotness.
1: Yeah, we like hot listeners.
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2: Here's your 14 First Alert forecast. Partly to mostly sunny today, breezy, especially during the afternoon. Highs at 87, but that afternoon humidity will be at 40%, flat out reasonable for this time of the year. Partly cloudy early tonight, then more clouds late. Not as cool, lows down to 68. Saturday, mostly cloudy early, then mostly sunny. A hot one on Saturday, highs up to 90. Sunday in the upper 80s, but more clouds and sunshine on Sunday with some scattered showers and thunderstorms developing. But the overall severe weather threats are low, with highs in the upper 80s. I'm meteorologist Byron Douglas on 107.5 WABX.
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16: That's Y-O-D... What? 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Y-O-D-U-M-M-Y. Isn't there a B in there?
17: Cindy is joining us today to talk about the hotties that maybe are grandmas, maybe are not, and tattooed up. What's going on, Cindy?
18: I am a grandma. I am 62. 69.
19: I had three tattoos.
18: I got them when I was 65. They're small. Two of them are on my ankles. One's with one granddaughter. The other one is with my daughter. And the third one is on my wrist, and it's a small, three little hearts. That's one's for each kid and granddaughter.
20: That's adorable. You see these tattoos, each one signifies how badass you are.
17: That's right. I brought these babies into this world.
18: And my first one, I said, one and done. Yeah, that didn't work.
17: That's what they say. But they say one leads to two and two leads to 20.
20: Well, because you got to go for a vibe, you know?
21: If you keep having grandkids, though.
17: Yeah, you can have a whole sleeve before you know it.
18: No, the grandkids are done. And, yeah, sleeve's not happening. My daughter and both my daughters and my granddaughter have the sleeves. I'll let them do that.
17: There you go. I love that, you know, in your 60s, you decided, you know what, it's time. And it's super sentimental, and that's really beautiful.
20: And you know what, as a millennial, and I think that your kids are probably millennials as well, we got her. Mom got the tattoo. Mom said she never would.
17: Broke her down like a shotgun.
20: We got her, not just with one, but with three.
17: That's right. Hey, Cindy, thanks for the call today. You're awesome.
18: Have a great day, guys.
17: You too.
18: Bye.
17: Terry is on the line today with a comment on the tattoos. What's going on, Terry?
22: Oh, not too bad. I'm just letting you know I'm in the great state of Minnesota right now, and I love listening to your show.
17: What part of Minnesota and are you specifically in? Because that is my home state.
20: He knows. That's why he told you.
22: Right now, we're in Apple Valley.
17: Well, enjoy the wonderful weather in Minnesota in this June. Go ahead. Sorry.
22: But anyways, women in tattoos. I just think that the women, as they get older, you never seen it back in the 80s with that women. And if you did see them that had the tattoos and stuff, you thought they were skanks.
17: Yeah.
22: But now, you look at some of the women now that are 40s and 50s and 60 years old, and they look smoking hot.
17: Super hot. Yep. Times are changing, you know, and people take care of themselves a lot more, and it's different. I mean, I would tend to agree. Back in the 80s, if you saw a chick with a lot of tattoos, it would only be like at Sturgis or something like that, you know, like a biker festival. And now you see the baddies out in Scottsdale that are just ripping it up, having a great time.
21: At Costco, man.
17: Yeah, or Costco.
20: Can I tell you that I knew my future was exactly where I was going to be, because whenever I watched the movie Grease, and I knew that Danny Zuko was going to be like my future life. Like I've always liked like the greaser life mentality. Yeah. Like even then, like the pink ladies, those were like the bad girls. You know what I mean? Like those were kind of like the slutty girls of Fremont High.
21: Empowered women, Audrey. Yeah.
20: Whatever. They were friggin', they were getting jobs at the drive-thru.
17: Good for them.
21: Drive-in.
20: Drive-in. Probably also the drive-thru. And I knew that was my future.
21: Taco Bell was busy.
17: Terry, have a wonderful day in Minnesota, my friend.
22: All right, take care.
17: Trish has a comment on getting tattooed as you get a little bit older. What's going on, Trish?
23: Yes, I am tatted, but I am proud to say that I do keep them covered.
20: Show them things, girl.
23: Except for when I'm showing them off to people.
20: Oh, so she's modest.
17: She's mysterious.
20: She's coy. Yeah. Yeah. She likes to keep things. You see, I always think that I'm mysterious, and then I do this.
17: your whole life is broadcast.
23: I'm very proud to say that all my tattoos were pre-planned before my children.
20: Mine weren't. Astronaut. I have an AOL instant away messenger. I got a worm.
17: My favorite thing about hanging out with Audrey is when people ask her the meanings of her tattoos, and she's like, no.
21: Just stuff I like.
20: I like stuff. Right? It's a vibe, man. Yeah. You got to put out a vibe.
17: Hey, Trish, thanks for the call today. You're the best.
23: Hey, no problem. Take care.
20: They also got some olives on there. I don't like olives.
17: You don't even like olives. Ed's on the phone. What's going on, Ed?
24: I always hear about these people getting together and going to have a tattoo for no reason. I always believed that they should have some kind of meaning behind them. When I was 14, I got hit by lightning, and I made a bad wish on a falling star. So I've got a star and a lightning bolt on my ankle.
20: A lightning bolt. You're like the like 6-year-old Harry Potter.
21: Where did the lightning bolt hit you?
24: Well, I was letting the cows out of the barn, and my arm was on the water pipe, and the barn got hit. All 68 head of cattle all went to their knees and bellowed really loud, and I got a burn mark on my arm, and I woke up covered in sweat, leaning against the wall, just kind of shook it off and kept working.
21: Shook it off and kept working.
20: Yeah, man, I think you need more than a tattoo.
17: You need a raise, man.
20: Holy
17: good Lord.
20: Moly. Were the cows okay? I'm kind of concerned.
24: No, there was enough of them to take the load. Otherwise, if I was in the barn by myself, it probably would have just killed me.
20: Wow. Yeah, so we've got a memory.
17: You survived a lightning strike, and you chose to spend your life listening to us. I like it, Ed.
25: Dave and Mahoney.

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1: From the WABX newsroom, I'm Amy Adams. A Madisonville man is accused of scamming several bourbon buyers out of thousands of dollars. James Willits would post listings on Facebook Marketplace for high-end expensive bourbon and then ship either apple juice or empty boxes. When confronted by UPS employee about it, Willits allegedly told them it was a prank. Officers found packing material, boxes, shipping stuff, as well as multiple bottles of bourbon and whiskey. The estimated value of theft was more than $86,000. Willits is being held in the Hopkins County Detention Center without bond. More arrests are possible as the investigation continues. An investigation leads to the seizure of more than 35 pounds of marijuana. Earlier this week, the Evansville-Vandenberg County Drug Task Force pulled over a vehicle on Interstate 69. The driver, Jordan Rushing, was found to have more than 25 pounds of suspected marijuana. The investigation resulted in a search warrant for his residence, where detectives seized more than 10 pounds of marijuana, two handguns, and a large amount of cash. Multiple dogs were also removed from his home. Rushing faces preliminary charges of driving while suspended prior and dealing marijuana greater than 10 pounds. The charges against a Webster County school bus driver have been dropped. Cody Wilson was accused last April of driving while under the influence with students on board. Blood tests confirmed no controlled substances were detected in his system. The Commonwealth's Attorney Office says they will continue to work closely with law enforcement partners to make sure DUI cases pursued in court are supported by credible and scientifically sound evidence. His original charges were operating a commercial vehicle while under the influence and wanton endangerment. From the WABX Newsroom, I'm Amy Adams.

0: This is Dave and Mahoney.
1: Have you guys ever been friends with a criminal, but a generous criminal? Like somebody that would maybe steal stuff and then
2: a share Robin Hood, have you, Dave?
1: Yeah. I mean,
2: no.
1: Like,
2: no, all the criminals I know are pieces of shit.
1: Yeah, I mean, I can also see that, too.
2: Yeah.
1: But I had a friend that worked at a gas station when we were all underage. And, I mean, it was definitely, I don't know if it's considered criminal activity. But he would allow us to come into the gas station when he was the only person working behind the counter and allow us to buy beer when we weren't
3: old
1: enough to buy beer.
3: Are you asking if that's criminal activity?
1: Well,
2: you're paying for the beer.
1: Yeah, we're paying for the beer. I mean, it was just,
3: you're underage.
1: He didn't know that. Oh, he didn't know that, actually, yeah. But he would also steal beer regularly, but then he would, like, come over to the house and, you know, bring his stolen, ill-got goods, and we would all get to enjoy the beer together. And I will say, you know, I just turned a blind eye to it and very much enjoyed that beer.
2: I will say this. I was that guy when I was, but I don't know if mine was technically stealing or not. I worked for an airline catering company, and we had access to thousands of those small little liquor bottles.
1: Yeah, the airplane bottles.
2: Yeah. But we were supposed to throw them away. Even if they were never opened, never touched, uh-huh. They came back. There was a rule that we had to throw them away. We were, you know, high school kids. Why would we be throwing away tons of good alcohol, so yeah, we would steal those.
1: Even if it was half drank, you're stealing that as ice.
2: Well, never. There was so much that we didn't even have to worry about the half drank stuff. So we would wear those Adidas pants and like stuff them full, and then just bring pillowcases full of little airplane mini bottles to parties.
1: Mahoney just out here clanking as he walks out of work. Clank, clank, clank.
3: Well, they're all plastic, I would bet.
2: Not all of them, but back then they were
1: not
2: more
1: the
2: glass.
1: Crown Royal ones. Those were glass, right?
2: Yeah.
1: Yeah.
2: So they were fancy. So we did that. I don't know if that's stealing.
1: Is it?
2: Yeah. But if it was just getting thrown away, I'm just repurposing.
1: Yeah.
2: I'm recycling. I'm saving the planet.
1: Oh, sure
2: I watched, you know, Captain Planet on TBS, and I learned that, you know, it begins with you or whatever he said.
3: It begins with us.
2: We have the power, or is that He-Man?
3: Like that. I don't know. I never paid attention.
2: What was Captain Planet's catchphrase?
1: No one knows. So the reason I bring this up is because there is a group of organized criminals that were stealing stuff across the northeast part of the United States. So a lot of these goods were being transported from seven different states, and you know, including Jersey and Pennsylvania and Virginia, and they were being transported to New York City. And these guys were stealing this stuff. But these are the type of criminals that I want to be friends with. So like one of the things on the list is like copper, and you're like, copper wire, I have no use for that. I'm sure you can resell it, but no. But the things that I'm interested in, cigarettes, seafood, and high-end cheese.
2: So this is all just a mob, man. Yeah. This is the old mob playbook. Yeah. I mean, they're back and they're thriving over there.
1: Yeah.
2: So, all right.
1: And they were doing it through, like, logistics fraud instead of traditional robbery. So they were just, like, rerouting shipments of high-end cheese. And you're like, I want to be buddies with these
3: guys. I know that the type of person that I am, because immediately when you said that was, like, the best trilogy of an evening that I feel like you could possibly have. Like, I don't know what kind of seafood we're talking about, but like, say it's like a lobster.
1: Lobster, some smokes,
3: with a little,
1: and some
3: with a
1: cheese.
3: Cigarette at the end.
1: Yeah.
3: What the hell? That sounds amazing.
1: Yeah,
3: wow, just some cheese.
1: Bring a bottle of Cabernet and we are having the night of our lives.
3: Oh, that sounds so European.
2: What were the three things again?
1: Well, I mean, the copper wire, we'll just forget about that. It was seafood, cigarettes, and high-end cheese.
2: Okay, so seafood, cigarettes, and high-end cheese. By your powers combined, I am Planet Captain.
4: I am Captain Planet.
2: Steal it?
1: Yeah, that's what it was. Oh, you're right.
2: Something
3: good,
2: like that.
3: Yeah, nailed Mahoney.
4: Woo! The power is yours.
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1: Here's your 14 First Alert forecast. Partly to mostly sunny today, breezy, especially during the afternoon. Highs at 87, but that afternoon humidity will be at 40%, flat out reasonable for this time of the year. Partly cloudy early tonight, then more clouds late. Not as cool, lows down to 68. Saturday, mostly cloudy early, then mostly sunny. A hot one on Saturday, highs up to 90. Sunday in the upper 80s, but more clouds and sunshine on Sunday with some scattered showers and thunderstorms developing. But the overall severe weather threats are low, with highs in the upper 80s. I'm meteorologist Byron Douglas on 107.5 WABX.
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1: Since we continuously talk about the least important things in life, it does surprise us how thieves think in 2026. Because some of the things that they steal, just the other day we were talking about, remember that U-Haul that was full of 21,000 gallons of diesel fuel? You're like, don't get me wrong, gas is expensive, but that seems like a whole lot of work to go through to steal 21,000 gallons of gas. And the things that people steal that just don't really have that much value is even, what was it, a couple of months ago, we were talking about the train getting robbed, and the people that were robbing a full-on freight train were stealing Nikes.
2: Well, I mean, but there's a value, as you're looking over at Mahoney as a shoe collector.
3: No, you still have to sell them.
1: You're getting maybe $100 at best per pair of shoes.
3: And then you have to sell all of them.
2: These are the type of people who are like running down trains. I don't think they mind the hustle.
1: Well, this story, even more interesting. A man in Washington State has been arrested after he allegedly forced a semi-truck off the road. So pretty risky behavior to begin with. He pulls in front of this semi, brake checks the semi, gets them to stop, and then gets out of his car, goes up to the semi, and forces the driver out of the cab.
2: Wow.
1: And then steals the trailer that this 18-wheeler is pulling that's full of cattle.
3: Cattle?
1: So, cows.
2: Just a whole bunch of cows. They're all chipped.
1: Yeah.
2: That's stupid.
1: Yeah, yeah. So he confronted this driver, took all of the cattle and the truck, drove away with the trailer full of the livestock. And here's where it gets really interesting. So he has a whole bunch of rogue cows now. Uh-huh. You're like, well, what is he going to do? Well, he's
3: start his own ranch?
1: No. I would actually kind of respect that. Like, if this was like a plot line.
3: Like a cow rustler?
1: Yeah. If this was a plot line from Yellowstone or Dutton Ranch or something like that, I'd be like, okay, like this checks out. No, he just wanted money. And so he
2: held the cows for ransom?
1: He held the cows for ransom and didn't just demand the $20,000. Filmed a ransom video with the cows.
2: Mahoney, you're going to like this one. Did he say, give me my Mooney?
1: He did like that. You're right.
2: I knew you liked that one.
1: Thankfully, the driver of the original truck, not seriously injured, but was threatened and forced out of the cab. This guy, later approached by law enforcement, claimed that the truck had been used previously by his wife as a somehow.

0: That gives you ownership of it.
1: Okay.
0: Investigators continued the case as a theft and extortion incident, but I'm just trying to imagine the cow hostage video.
1: Like,
0: does he have them all like holding up a newspaper for proof of life? You know,
1: is that the four cows in the background just?
2: They were hired by the chickens from Chick-fil-A, you know, as revenge for all the genocide that those cows have, you know, pushed upon the chicken populace.
1: Cows actually are directly to blame for Big Chicken.
2: Yep.
0: Yeah.
2: They are.
0: He was charged first-degree theft, second-degree extortion, reckless driving, released on bail while the investigation continued. So they're just like, yeah, go ahead and head back out into the world. We'll just see what happens next.
1: Those poor cows.
0: I mean, I guess if you were a cow, that's only the second worst thing that can happen to you on a road trip.
3: The Dave and Mahoney Show.

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1: We're singing and humming the tunes.
2: Some of the biggest rock songs ever released. You are trying to figure out what they are with 30 seconds on the clock for each one of them. Matt is joining us today. Matt, you got Mahoney and Audrey available as lifeline. Should you need them, are you ready for your first one?
3: Yes.
2: All right. So we got, again, 30 seconds on the clock for each one of these, and you got to get three out of the four in order to get the win today. Some of these very popular, some of these not so much. The first one here is the latter. It's got only 19 views. Here we go with number one. As soon as my computer starts working, it just casually stall for me. Thanks, guys. There we go. All right, here we go. Good luck, Matt.
4: Because when you

0: sleep.
1: Thank you for that one, James. Only 19 views. Matt, do you know it?
2: Is that Just What I Needed by The Cars?
1: It is. Mm-hmm. Nicely done. On the board with a full point. The next one here, much more popular. It's got 83,000 views. Let's see if you can go 2 for 2.
3: Generals gathered in their masses.

0: timing is important.
1: No notes.
2: I've never known somebody so confident in the words mm-hmm. that they had the original artist chasing their words.
0: Yeah, that's right. You try to keep up. All right, Matt, do you know that one?
3: Sabbath, War Pig.
0: Yes, sir.
2: Good job. Two.
0: Okay. Lifeline's gone. You don't need them. You're doing great. You can win right here with a full point on this one. Easily the most popular one of the day. 6.2 million views on this one. For the win, here we go.

0: I mean, just exquisite fingering. Just so good. Okay, for the win, Matt, do you know it? All you need here is the artist and the song, and you win. If not, we go on to the last one.
1: Dire Straits, Sultans of Swing.
0: Nailed it.
2: The third one, because that I believe that young, I think it was a young lady who was doing that.
0: Her name, maybe, is it the young lady Harrison Saltzman?
2: Oh no, that's a different one.
0: Okay. Dave and Mahoney.

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11: Today we are enjoying a beer that I believe is... Audra couldn't wait. That was for the crackers openly. Let me join you, friend.
12: And get a whiff while you do it.
13: All right. The beer that we are doing today is the Smog City Brewing Company's Coffee Porter. This is a robust porter with coffee, and it's clocking in at 6% alcohol by volume. This one's coming to us out of Torrance, California, just outside of L.A., and started in about 2011 by a husband and wife whose last name is also Porter. So we're drinking a porter from the porter.
11: Nice.
13: So I kind of like that connection there.
11: Audra, you just took a sip. Is this, you haven't taken a sip?
12: No, I just sniffed.
11: Okay, so I'm curious because, I mean, it's called a coffee porter. It's a dark beer. Is this just going to be like an espresso martini light?
12: I hope so.
13: I love porters. And as far as beer styles that I feel like are underserved, porter's always more coffee forward. So when you make it a coffee porter, I hope it's even more coffee forward. That's not a good look from Audrey.
12: Hang on, I got to go back. Let me go back.
11: Taste there is interesting, but sorry, don't want to interrupt your process. Do you want to run through your five categories that we rate every single beer?
13: If I can get a drum roll.
11: Okay.
13: The five categories which we rate every single beer. Look, smell, taste, feel, and drinkability. Look at the can. I love the artwork. It's a crazy-looking robot on there. The smell, as we cracked it, it just smells very malty to me. It kind of looks like coffee, but not a ton of coffee.
11: Kind of looks like Wally after a bender.
13: If Wally's been drinking, yeah.
12: Wally smoked six.
13: If Wally banged a blender on a bender. But, you know, malty, but not a ton of coffee in the nose to start. But let's all take a big drink of the Smog City Coffee Porter. Mm-hmm. Cheers, friends.
12: Okay, you need to go in for two. I mean, I got goosebumps, but go ahead
13: really?
12: And get you another.
13: I like it. Oh,
12: off first rip?
13: Yeah. Mm. See, but I like black coffee. Like, I really like black coffee. I'm surprised that this is not, like, really resonating with you. I didn't get... Okay, I'll go back in for a second. Tell me what your initial thoughts are, Audrey, and why you got the shivers.
12: So I have a little bit of the shivers because if you are a person who is not a fan, because on the back of this, it does say it's got a lot of that, like, chocolatey note. So I'm going to assume that it has a lot of that dark chocolate. Yep. There is a bitterness in there, to me personally, that feels like it's like a little...
11: It tastes like an ashtray a little bit.
12: A little bit cigarette-y.
11: If you're not into that, I can understand why you would say that. I like black coffee as well. Yeah. A little bit of bitterness does not bother me, which is why I don't mind hanging out with Audrey. But this is, it's definitely not like a smooth, easy drinking porter.
12: No, it's pretty tough.
11: By comparisons.
12: No, I think porters are normally have a little bit of that maltiness like that adds a cream to it.
13: You may be thinking of stouts. Stouts don't have that bite like these do. Ooh. But for me, I'm into this. Like, I think this is a really good beer. If you like black coffee, which I think you do.
12: If
13: you
12: maybe
13: like
12: it's because it's too cold.
13: Possibly.
11: I mean, it is called Smog City Brewing Company. So, I mean,
12: let me get my head right. Yeah. Let me get my head right.
13: Let's go to the only opinion that matters, the middle manager, Bossy
11: Rossi. The RVP of EDPP. Sir, what do you think?
14: Senior level of middle management, by the way.
11: Yeah, go ahead.
14: When you crack it open, you get this smell of coffee right away, and then it kind of fades away.
11: Mm-hmm.
14: So I think my first taste, it does... tastes like a little bit of a burnt coffee, but I think it's good. And you know, as an officer of the company, you know, I can't condone drinking on the air.
11: Kind of hoping that this beer is a little bit kind of like the tail of your career, you know? It's like
12: a burnt end?
11: A little bit bold up front, and then it just quickly fades away.
14: Horrible. Yeah. How dare
12: That's
14: you?
12: Horrible. But I would agree, it does have a little bit of that burnt coffee taste. Not necessarily in a bad way, but it's definitely strong tasting.
13: It's got a lot of flavor, and I think that's actually the thing that is speaking to me on this particular one. I will agree that there is that bite. The bitterness does not affect me in IPAs or this in any way, shape, or form. So I will take one more big drink.
12: But you're telling me I'm hitting a cig because it does definitely feel like ashtray-y, which I don't know what's up with that. Sometimes coffee tastes like cigarettes.
11: I think my fourth drink, and I'm getting a lot less of that now. So I don't know if that's a thing or not, but...
14: Did you say Wally banging a blender?
12: Yeah.
13: Yes.
12: Yeah.
11: Mm-hmm. Wally having sex with a blender. Yes.
13: I'm pretty sure that is... That exists somewhere on the internet.
12: I mean, he is chiefing. He's got smoke coming out of his mouth. You know, as I'm drinking it, it is getting easier. I do think that it was just a little rattling at first. There was just a lot of flavor happening. It's definitely bold. I would not say that this is like a light beer. No. But if you're wanting a porter that is definitely coffee forward, this is it. This is a breakfast beer for sure.
13: This is a cigar beer.
12: Too. Oh,
13: I think
12: true.
13: You guys mentioned an ashtray. Yes. I think this is a
12: scotch and cigar beer.
13: If you like,
11: yeah, it's amazing. it's a beer.
13: If I can think about a normal beer or a macro beer that a lot of people know, I would say take a Newcastle and then just and amp it up to 15.
11: If you put some unleaded in a Newcastle, you like some girth to it.
12: Yep. Also carbonated. I am burping over here.
13: It is very carbonated, which I also like. I'm a big carbonation fan, which is, I would say, unusual for
12: a porter.
13: Yeah. You are right there. I think it's just an interesting beer overall. If you like sharp, interesting porters that taste like ashtrays, according to Audrey, I would say check this out. Can I get a drum roll, please, Dave?
11: There you go.
13: Oh, Mahoney's Beer Scale Sprimsy. I get the Smog City Brewing Company Coffee Porter. 3.75 out of 5.
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Good morning. Happy Friday. It is Temple on the Rock Workforce with you. Got one more pair of tickets for you to win to see Three Dog Night, August the 15th at the Old National Events Plaza. More details are on the way. Got classic rock on the way from Poison. Right now it's Bullet Bob Seger.

0: rock song coming up a little bit later on today. Another long block of rock is on the way. Got the Doors coming up. Going to get the Lead out. And the Foo Fighters are up next.
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David Mahoney in the morning, Evansville's classic rock all day. Lots of sunshine for today. Really nice. High going up to 88. Increasing clouds for tonight. Low going down to 70. Mostly sunny skies and hot on Saturday. High around 91. 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

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Join us on the lunch hour today, the timeline at noon. We're going back to 1971. 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

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Temple on the Rock Workforce with you on the way. Classic rock from Skid Row, Stone Temple Pilots coming up. Right now it's time for your Pink Floyd fix.

I decided to make sure my wife woke up with a big smile on her face this morning. Now, I can't have Sharpies in the house anymore. 107.5 WABX.

0: 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It's 107.5 WABX. Of course, Sebastian Bach taking over the reins for Dee Snider in the band Twisted Sister. Looks like they're going to be hitting the road this summer as well. It's 107.5 WABX. Don't forget, we've got one more pair of tickets for you to win to see Three Dog Night. We're going to play Heard It in a Rock Song coming up just after 1 o'clock today. You can win those tickets, see them at the Old National Events Plaza on August the 15th. Another long block of rock on the way. 38 special coming up. Foreigner and Van Halen.
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Dave and Mahoney in the morning. Evansville's classic rock all day. Better enjoy this weather while we can. We got rain in the forecast starting on Sunday and Monday. But for now, it is absolutely gorgeous. Lots of sunshine today. High going up to 88. Inside a long block of rock now with Foreigner.

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On the way, let's go back in time. We're headed back to 1971 on the timeline today at noon. It's brought to you by Space Monkey Records. And it's on the way right now, Classic Rock with Def Leppard.

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7: Welcome into the Timeline, brought to you by Space Monkey Records. Today on the Friday Timeline, we head back to 1971. The music world lost rock icon Jim Morrison of The Doors at age 27 in Paris, as well as jazz titan Louis Armstrong at the age of 69. Janis Joplin topped the charts posthumously following her tragic death in late 1970. June 1st, 1971, Elvis Presley's birthplace, a two-room shack in Tupelo, Mississippi, was opened to the public as a tourist attraction. And June 6th, 1971, John Lennon and Yoko Ono joined Frank Zappa on stage at the Fillmore East for an encore jam. The performance would later be released on the Sometime in New York City album. And in 1971, Three Dog Night's Joy to the World was crowned the number one single of the year on the Billboard year-end charts. And we're getting a let out to kick off the timeline today from 1971. This is from the famed Led Zeppelin IV. The song is famously reinvented and was actually a heavily modified cover of a 1929 country blues song written and recorded by the duo Kansas Joe McCoy and Memphis Minnie. The lyrics serve as a historical narration of the devastating Mississippi flood of 1927, which was the most destructive river flooding in U.S. history. From 1971 on the timeline, Led Zeppelin, When the Levee Breaks.

greatest rock and roll band of all time on the timeline today from 1971, the Rolling Stones and Can't You Hear Me Knocking. Now, that song was a happy accident for the band. The structure only lasts 2 minutes and 43 seconds. Now, the remaining 4.5 minutes evolve entirely into an unplanned improvised instrumental jam session. Now, the band members had thought that the studio tape machine had stopped rolling, but it had kept recording and it captured a pristine one-take performance influenced by the Latin rock style of Santana. The Rolling Stones on the timeline today. It's 107.5 WABX. It is Temple, and we're going back to 1971. This classic hard rock song was written by guitarist Joe Walsh and recorded by his power trio, the James Gang, from 1971 on the timeline. The James Gang with Walk Away.

0: classic rock from Jethro Tull from 1971 on the timeline today with Locomotive Breath. Now, while the lyrics paint a vivid picture of a man experiencing a chaotic personal life, Ian Anderson has stated that the train serves as a grander metaphor. Now, the song is actually commentary on unmanageable population growth and globalization. The runaway locomotive represents human civilization expanding out of control. Deep thoughts with Jethro Tull wrapping up the Friday timeline. It is brought to you by Space Monkey Records. They've got the best selection of vinyl in the tri-state. They buy and sell records, Highway 41 in Riverside in Evansville. Monday, the timeline returns at noon and we'll go back to 1989. Got another long block of rock on the way for the rock workforce. Got some Alice Cooper coming up, Bon Jovi and Ram Jam.
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Dave and Mahoney in the morning. Evansville's classic rock all day. Sunshine, nice today. High around 88. Partly cloudy tonight. Low 70. Sunny and hot on Saturday. High of 91. We're inside a long block of rock now with

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On the way, get ready to play Heard It in a Rock Song. Got that last pair of tickets for you to go see Three Dog Night, Old National Events Plaza, August the 15th. We will give you the lyrics to listen for when you hear the song with those lyrics. That's your cue to call in and win today. Heard It in a Rock Song on the way. But first, it's ZZ Top.

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The stroke has a whole new meaning after the age 50. Classic rock there from Billy Squire. It's 107.5 WABX. It is Temple on the Timeline today, and we are going to play Heard It in a Rock Song. Got that last pair of tickets for you to go see Three Dog Night, August 15th at the Old National Events Plaza. Now we're going to give you the lyrics to listen for today. When you hear us play the song with these lyrics, that will be your cue to call in and win. Today we're listening for the song with this lyric. Janie was lovely. She was the queen of my nights. There in the darkness with the radio playing low. When you hear us play the song with that lyric, be the fifth caller, 812-425-ROCK. That's 812-425-7625 to win. Once again, today's Heard It in a Rock Song lyric. Janie was lovely. She was the queen of my nights. There in the darkness with the radio playing low. When you hear us play that song, be the fifth caller to win. We are playing Heard It in a Rock Song. Classic Rock continues now with Ozzy.

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0: Rock with Guns and Roses with November Rain. It's 107.5 WABX. We are playing Heard It in a Rock Song, Against the Wind, from Bob Seger and the Silver Bullet Band. That's what we were listening for. Jason Ziegler is caller number 5. Gets those tickets to go see Three Dog Night. On the way, got another long block of rock. Motley coming up. Joan Jett and The Offspring on the way.
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4: 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Denny Hamlin, who won last year, he is the betting favorite to win again this year. 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With your VSiN Action Update, I'm Matt Pauly on 107.5 WABX.
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rock all day. Lots of sunshine for today. High 88. Really nice this afternoon. Partly cloudy skies tonight. Low down to 70. Lots and lots of sunshine tomorrow and hot. High going up to 91. Definitely a big old summer day in store for Saturday. Classic rock continues now. It's Joan Jett and the Blackhearts.

Hills, classic rock, 107.5 WABX. Jealous Again with the Black Crowes. It is Temple coming up this afternoon. Flynn is going to be inside the Rock Penthouse, going to kick off your Friday at 3 o'clock with 3 at 3. That is that triple play 3 from AC/DC today. It is going to rock. It's brought to you by Liberty Federal Credit Union. Don't miss that triple play today. Classic Rock continues now with Don Henley.

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plus correct there from Santana. 107.5 WABX. Next week on Heard It in a Rock Song, you are going to love this. Details are on the way. Got classic rock on the way from U2. Some Metallica coming up. Right now, it's Stevie Nicks.

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0: 97.5 WABX. You too on New Year's Day. Good afternoon. It is Temple on the Rock Workforce with you. Coming up next week on the Rock Workforce, when you play Heard It in a Rock Song, you are going to score your last chance to win tickets to see Journey. They are going to be on the Final Frontier Tour at the Ford Center June 17th. Now, not only can you win a pair of tickets to the show, but one lucky winner will win an upgrade 6th row floor seats. So make sure you're tuned in next week to the Rock Workforce to secure your seats to see Journey. Another long block of rock is on the way for the Rock Workforce. Tom Petty coming up. STP and Queen on the way.
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Indeed, it is Fat Bottom Girl season. 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Lots of sunshine today. A perfect summer day. Sunny skies, high of 88. Tonight, partly cloudy, low 70. Tomorrow, sunny and hot, high going up to 91. 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

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Glenn, he is on his way into the Rock Penthouse this afternoon. That triple play today is gonna rock. It is three from ACDC today. It's brought to you by Liberty Federal Credit Union. 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

my kids wanted to know what it was like for me growing up. 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

0: 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Whole Lotta Rosie right smack dab in the middle. 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No charcuterie board here today. Sorry to disappoint. I didn't eat any flowers today. I took pictures of a few, sent them to the girlfriend. If that counts for nothing. No? Okay, I didn't think so. Got some Allman Brothers, some Steve Miller on the way this hour. ZZ Top. 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
1: Rumors spread around. United Texas town. About to shack outside LaGrange. You know what I'm talking about. Just let me know if you wanna go to that whole mile on the range. They got a lot of nice girls.

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0: in the morning, Evansville's Classic Rock 107.5 WABX. Steve Miller and the Joker. It's Flem. All kinds of things going on. WABX.net. You got links to Loud of the Life. Get that line up there. The link to Bourbon and Beyond. You can get that there as well. WC Handy Blues Barbecue Festival, which is coming up really soon. You can find out what's going on with that. And you can also click on a link called For the Foodie. It's a little bit further down, a little less obvious than it used to be. You click on that link, you will find Key Events, K-E. It's spelled K-I-E, actually. Key Events is how it's pronounced. So it's this lady that does all these charcuterie boards and very decorative, fun little pairings of different foods. And not only that, very awesome cheese and meat and fruit pairings that was on that board, but there were some veggies on there too, in case we wanted to pretend to be healthy. I took a little nibble of a pepper. Don't lie. So I had a little something, right? But she's also been known to craft dirty sodas, shake-ups, pops, and she's very creative with that. Check out For the Foodie at WABX.net. Got some Journey, Van Halen, and some Lead for your head coming up.
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So the internet has ruined us all. I feel like I'm stating the obvious here, but I just stumbled onto a parody of one of those romance books, and it had, like, Golem. And with Golem is a woman who's expecting, and, well, you can imagine that that one goes off the deep end. I'm not going to disclose further what it says, but you probably get the gist of it, right? 107.5 WABX in Van Halen. You don't want to know what Golem's love child would look like. It's probably for the best it didn't show it.

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Just a matter of days from now, we might give you a last chance to score those tickets coming soon. 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

call it a hunch. I don't think you should drink the black water. That's probably coal dust in there or something. It's not healthy, despite what some of these scammy things have tried to tell you. Drink this coal dust water. It's delicious. It's good for your health. It helps you breathe better. 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Yeah. A lot of coal miners had that. My dad was a coal miner. I would know this, right? 107.5 WABX and Skinner.

0: you know what? Sometimes it's for the best that you go Splitsville with somebody that you're not supposed to be with. It makes room for the one that maybe you are supposed to be with. You dig what I'm saying? Greg Kinn, the Breakup Songs episodes, Classic Rock 107.5 WABX. Home of the Timeline with Temple. Today, Temple took you on a journey to the year 1971. You remember what song she played earlier around noon? For the year 1971, in case you missed it, I'll give you a quick little recap. Kicked off with When the Levee Breaks, Led Zeppelin. Can't You Hear Me Knocking the Stones after that. Walk Away, the James Gang, great tune there. Locomotive Breath. I feel like I wake up with that because I'm right by the railroad tracks. And yeah, I ain't getting any younger. So the death breath is definitely kicking every morning. Almost feel like I need those Listerine strips so I can... in case I want to give my significant other a smooch, I don't want to make her, you know, vomit. Because that would be bad, right? Well, the year 1971, different year, different decade, featured for Monday's Timeline on tap, the year 1989. Space Monkey Records, Riverside 41, waiting for you. All that delicious vinyl, some turntables, whether it's 1989, 1971, 1967, et cetera, et cetera. They got you covered at Space Monkey Records. Queen, your Fixin' Floyd, and Bob Dylan on the way.
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0: Yeah.
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Evansville's Classic Rock, your home for Dave Mahoney in the morning. 107.5 WAVX, your fix of Floyd. Wish you were here. Bob Dylan before that. The girlfriend did mention that Bob Dylan was coming to Riverbend, not too long from now, actually. So if you're a hardcore Bob Dylan fan, you know, Cincinnati ain't that far, right? 107.5 WABX and Queen.

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5: 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And you know how I'll be suggesting to, hey, get one of those 80s throwback requests in for 80s a day. Something that, you know, you haven't heard in a while. Maybe since the 80s, right? Text those in to Scott Steele later tonight at 82474. Well, here's a throwback that you probably haven't heard in a while. Dale texted this one in for your Friday 5 o'clock kickoff. Poison Ivy, Faster Pussycat, your Friday 5 o'clock.

some more money in my bank account. That'd give me some peace of mind. I don't know. That or I'd probably just have more bills to pay. Yeah, probably that. 107.5 WABX from Stevie Ray Vaughan.

0: Steppenwolf getting wild for your Friday ride home. 107.5 WABX, Evansville's Classic Rock. Quite a few events coming to the area, especially right here in Evansville, for example. 17th is Journey, and those tickets are going fast. So you want to get your hands on those tickets. You might want to go ahead and buy you some tickets, get you some decent seats, what they got left anyway. We might give you another crack at winning those tickets in case you can't get those hands on those Journey tickets. The Final Frontier Tour, Wednesday, the 17th. Before that, Tuesday, the 16th, you're going to get Weird with Weird Al Yankovic at the Ford Center. I was kind of surprised at the Ford Center. I figured Old National Events Plaza would be a more intimate setting, but no, we're going for the Ford Center. Okay. I can dig it. If you want to see Weird Al, you can get your hands on those tickets as well. I think there's some tickets available for that show as well. The gal pal and I are going to get our Weird on. Okay. We're going to party with Weird Al on Tuesday night for sure. She said she's always wanted to see him. I was like, well, let's do this then. Right? Nirvana, some Tom Petty and the Stones. Get that block of rock rolling next, WABX.
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6: 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Denny Hamlin is coming off a victory at Nashville. 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Tyler Reddick has 5 wins and 11 top 10 finishes this season. He is at plus 600. Christopher Bell is also plus 600 to win at Michigan. Kyle Larson with 3 career victories at the track. He's plus 800. Chase Briscoe plus 1100. Corey Heim is the favorite to win the NASCAR Truck Series race at Michigan Saturday at plus 250. I'm Tony DeZiri, 107.5 WABX.
7: 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USA is up 2-0. 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

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Speaking of the weekend, any wedding crashers in the crowd? 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

0: Evansville's classic rock, 107.5 WABX. Ronnie James Dio there in a holy diver. It's Blim. You know, a career I probably could have fallen back on in case the radio career didn't work out, in case the whole 007 secret agent spy and, player didn't work out as well. Maybe a psychologist or a psychiatrist, right? Because my curiosity about why some people do the things they do, it's something that's kind of been a constant. I scratch my head as like if, especially if I see some cray cray Florida man stories, I'm like, why? I try and figure out the psychology behind it, but sometimes I've come to the conclusion that sometimes there really is no logic, no rhyme or reason for certain things. Just people do stuff just because. Potatoes, as Ian would say. Bad Company, Queen, and AC/DC coming up.
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It's out there on the interwebs. Brian Johnson revealed that the inspiration behind the lyrics of that song and that song itself, when the air conditioning went out in their RV as they were heading to a show on the road to Perth. Perth off, if you know where Perth is, it's right smack dab in the on that western coast of Australia. Not the one where Sydney is, the opposite one where the outback is, the desert of Australia. The road to Perth, 120 plus degrees, no AC. Yeah, the shoe fit. Hence the inspiration for Highway to Hell. 107.5 WABX, and it's on the interwebs. You can find it very easily to watch the verify what I just told you. Bad Company now.

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Well, technically not anymore. The species kind of mutated, and now there are thornless roses. Because science, it happens, you know. 107.5 WABX. Scott Steele's coming in just a few, a little bit over an hour from now. Your 80s at 8. 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And Brian Adams as I head on out of here. 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